93X, I'm a fan of Monster Trucks, or Monster Jam. That's right, did I say it correctly? We'll do that. Yes, bigger trucks crushing smaller vehicles. Those tickets for Monster Jam coming up in a few weeks at the Grand Casino Arena. I will do that after 8 p.m. Here's Breaking Benjamin.

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20: You know, it's funny, when I think back to what the typical American dinner looked like when you and I were kids, there's usually some kind of meat featured at the center of the plate. Vegetables are there, but often thought of as a side dish. More and more, though, we are coming to realize that a plant-based diet, with little or no meat even, is going to be a healthier way to eat for just about everyone. New study out of the University of Hawaii Cancer Center found that eating a high-quality plant-rich diet that includes whole grains, vegetables, and fruits may prevent cognitive impairment even when people start that diet in their late 50s and 60s. Yeah, it's important to make sure you're getting enough protein, fats, complex carbohydrates. Just because you cut out or even cut back on meat, though, is not a license to eat whatever you want. Focus on eating whole, real foods. I'm Dr. Sanjay Gupta, helping you live a better life.
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Yes, love it! 93X, I'm Kevin. Two songs away. Two songs away. Stupid names for fireworks. Fireworks go boom, but they have to catch your eye with something on the package that says something stupid. Well, I'll tell you what that stupid thing is. 93X, two songs from now. This band gonna be playing Target Center in a few months. It's Motionless and White.

someday, the 93X app will connect you to the nearest good burrito. But for now, it plays rock.

93X, fireworks, yes, bing, bang, boom, yes, they have to have something impressive on the box, right? Some of them have ridiculous names. These are real names for fireworks. Bad Assicle Blast, that sounds like, I don't know, maybe you had tacos too late at night. Another one is simply called the Neighbor Hater. We all have one. That's a real firework. Another one called Cat Scat Fever. Come on! We're aggravating the cats now? It didn't even make it to the litter box. For some reason, there is a firework package. It's like a big one that's shaped like a pizza box, and they call it Pizza Apocalypse. I'm sorry, someone who's not smart is going to buy that and think if they light it up, it turns into a pizza. And then it turns into second-degree burns.

0: tickets for Monster Jam. Yes, Monster Trucks coming up in a few weeks at the Grand Casino Arena. 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I will repeat it more than once in the next hour.
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12: You know, it's funny, when I think back to what the typical American dinner looked like when you and I were kids, there's usually some kind of meat featured at the center of the plate. Vegetables are there, but often thought of as a side dish. More and more, though, we are coming to realize that a plant-based diet, with little or no meat even, is going to be a healthier way to eat for just about everyone. New study out of the University of Hawaii Cancer Center found that eating a high-quality plant-rich diet that includes whole grains, vegetables, and fruits may prevent cognitive impairment even when people start that diet in their late 50s and 60s. Yeah, it's important to make sure you're getting enough protein, fats, complex carbohydrates. Just because you cut out or even cut back on meat, though, is not a license to eat whatever you want. Focus on eating whole, real foods. I'm Dr. Sanjay Gupta, helping you live a better life.

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0: 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Shut up. 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
14: Everyone poops. It's not just the name of a classic potty training book. It's a universal truth. Even though everyone does it, almost no one wants to talk about it. Dr. Tricia Pasricha wants to change that. She's the author of a new book. It's called You've Been Pooping All Wrong, and she says there are three critical P's of pooping. The first is propulsion, both the voluntary push you exert and the involuntary contractions that happen naturally within your body. Top line, when you feel the need to go, don't hold it. The second P is pliability, which refers to stool softness. The keys to this one are making sure you're drinking enough water and eating enough fiber. And the last P is for pelvic floor. If you can get your knees up above your waist while you're on the toilet, like on a stool or a garbage can or a stack of books even, that can make all the difference. I'm Dr. Sanjay Gupta, helping you live a better life.

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1: Monster Jam.
0: That felt necessary. I know it was obnoxious. Yeah, text the word LOUD. That's LOUD, L-O-U-D, LOUD, to 651-989-9393 for Monster Jam. 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
1: Oh, there you go. 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

0: Yeah, Metallica, Aggression, Monster Trucks. Yes, we gave away tickets to Monster Jam. And we'll do that again tomorrow in the 8 p.m. hour. I'm asking you on our Facebook page, name your monster truck. Chris Schultz says if it was based on a Ford Raptor, I'd steal Josh's name for his dream truck. His dream truck, oh, Jurassic Park inspired. Josh from the Half-Ass Morning Show. A Ford Raptor, it would have to be called. Okay, yeah.
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1: We talk a lot here about ultra-processed foods and the many ways in which they can negatively impact your health. They've been linked to weight gain, obesity, type 2 diabetes, cardiovascular disease, even cancer. And now a new study out of UCSF found that high ultra-processed food intake was associated with something called intramuscular fat, which is exactly what it sounds like. That's fat inside your muscles, which can cause them to become weaker. Now, in this particular study, the researchers noticed more wear and tear and pain in people's knees because of weakened thigh muscles. Cutting back on ultra-processed foods isn't easy. The CDC estimates at least half the calories in our diet come from ultra-processed foods. But if you're looking to eat cleaner, cutting out sugar-sweetened beverages, that may be the best number one thing you can do to try and get started. I'm Dr. Sanjay Gupta, helping you live a better life.
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0: 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The wind makes a sail. 93X, I'm reading your smart-ass comments on our Facebook page. Yes, if you had a monster truck, what would you name said monster truck? Tessa says Monster Mommy. Rick has apparently seen the film Talladega Nights because he would name it Shake and Bake.
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More of your smart-ass ideas for a monster truck name. Yeah, if you had a monster truck, what would you name it? Text it in, 651-989-9393. Jump into the post on Facebook. Yes, I will read the ones I can read on air. Katie Johnson would want a dump truck simply named Gotta Dump. Okay, would it be sponsored by Dude Wipes? So-

0: Red Wolves, 93X. I'm reading your comments on our Facebook page on air. Yes, if you had a monster truck, what would you name said monster truck? Get in there. Yeah, Monster Jam. 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And I'll give away more on air tomorrow. Reading the comments here, Kevin Hamilton, he says he would name his monster truck Smashing Smaller Trucks with all the piston power of Tiny Tim. Tiny Tim would be the name of the truck, sure.
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2: Let's talk a little bit about Sam Darnold. 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
5: Well, what about the name of grandpa?
0: It's too late.
5: Okay, shoot.
0: Too late.
4: I should have just said Nathan. 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
2: Well, I have more Sam Darnold stuff. So you talked about his grandpa, Dick Hammer.
5: Yep.
3: Right.
2: Who was
3: right.
2: a Marlboro man. 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
4: Okay.
2: His grandmother.
3: Oh, we talked about that.
2: 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Did you talk about his great grandmother?
3: Oh, yeah. Yeah, we talked about her.
2: On which side?
5: The maternal.
2: Oh, yeah. I got something on the other one.
4: What about her?
2: She was a serial killer.
4: Oh, my gosh. There's always got to be one.
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3: Yep. Every family has one, yeah.
2: And she saved all the skulls and would put on morbid puppet shows for children.
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93X, your smart-ass comments, I read them on air. Jump onto our Facebook page right now. If you had a monster truck, what would you name it? Yeah, what would your monster truck be named? One person says, truck it up. Clever wordplay there. Truck it up, sure. Right now, new music from Black Label Society. This is Zach Wilde being a complete guitar god. The closest thing we have to Thor in real life is Zach Wilde. Yeah, Black Label Society, name in blood.

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13: If I were to ask you what makes for a good night's sleep, you'd probably say a dark, quiet room, not too many things on your mind. But every night when you go to get some Z's, how often do you really think about the temperature in your bedroom? Temperature may be one of the most underappreciated factors in sleep. That's according to the Senior Vice President of Research and Scientific Affairs at the National Sleep Foundation. We often hear about lights and screens and stress, but even modest changes in temperature and airflow can influence both how quickly you fall asleep and how deeply you stay asleep. Most experts will recommend a room temperature of 60 to 67 degrees Fahrenheit. You might also experiment with your sheets and what you actually wear to bed. Play around a bit and see what improves your sleep. You might be delightfully surprised. I'm Dr. Sanjay Gupta, helping you live a better life.
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0: 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Your ideas for a monster truck name. Yes, you have a monster truck, a furious, gigantic truck that crushes other trucks, and it would be named, according to someone on our text line, it would be the Barking Chihuahua. See?
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Yes, your monster truck names. 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Jessica says her monster truck would be Baconator, complete with a bacon paint job, a bacon strip flag, also complete with a grease trap around the engine, and sizzle and splatter sound effects when fire comes out of the pipe.

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0: Yeah, call me when you're sober. 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Just stay home. Sleep this one off, bud. 93X, I'm Kevin. 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
17: I'm feeling lucky to have my college-age kids home with me for a few weeks this summer. And one of the things I know we're going to be talking about, AI. I've started to use it more often at the hospital to get fresh takes on patient problems that I'm trying to solve. And for my girls, well, I know that they are navigating college now with these new powerful tools. Something, frankly, that you and I couldn't have even imagined when we were in school. But while it may be tempting to outsource your studying and your work to these large language models, I beg you not to. And that's because AI chatbots tend to reproduce what researchers call weird viewpoints. That's an acronym. Western, educated, industrialized, rich, and democratic. Look, AI isn't going away. And admittedly, it can be a really powerful tool. But you don't want it doing your thinking for you. I'm Dr. Sanjay Gupta, helping you live a better life.
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your bad ideas for a monster truck name. 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Justin says his would be the Accountant's Nightmare. 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

0: Life with Dr. Sanjay Gupta.
1: As someone who's been married nearly 25 years, I'll tell you, there's a lot of great things about having a spouse. And according to a new study out of the University of Miami Health System, marriage might even be linked to a lower risk of cancer. Why? Well, the researchers said people who are married are less likely to engage in risky behavior. They're more likely to get a nudge to go to regular preventive medicine appointments and screenings. And they have a partner to share the load of family obligations, household chores, and finances. No one is saying you should get married in the pursuit of better health. But if you are single, how can you build a strong support system to maybe get some of these same benefits? Do your own research, find out what's important, and then hold members of your squad accountable and let them hold you accountable as well. That can provide a lot of support. I'm Dr. Sanjay Gupta, helping you live a better life.
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93X, I'm Kevin. Your bad ideas for a monster truck name. Yeah, jump into the post on our Facebook page. Hannah Fredrickston says that hers would be Misbehaving. It's a female truck with bad ideas and bad intentions and big tires.

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0: 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Do you find me mildly entertaining? Do you want to know? Oh, wow, he sounds like a total dork. I wonder what he looks like. Well, you can see me on stage in my free stand-up comedy special streaming now on YouTube. Search Kevin Kellum. Kevin in Hell. Yes, Kevin and Hell. How clever. I thought of that all by myself. Yeah, watch my stand-up comedy special for free on YouTube. 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
1: Nope. It's all Bob Barker, and it's you can turn on the television, and it's 1974. 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
1: Oh, there you go. 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
2: 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It's a song that highlights vocals from both of 3 Days Grace's singers, Adam Gontier and Matt Walsh.
0: 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You could hear it right now on 93X.
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1: Let's talk a little bit about Sam Darnold. He's above the law now. He's won the big game.
2: Yeah.
1: He's got
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1: One more step to immortality.
2: Yeah.
1: What, did you guys talk about the grandpa yesterday?
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2: Yeah, we did.
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3: But we didn't hear your opinion on it.
1: I don't have an opinion on it.
4: Well, what about the name of grandpa?
1: It's too late.
4: Okay, shoot.
1: Too late.
3: I should have just said Nathan. I should have pretended we never talked about it.
1: Well, I have more Sam Darnold stuff. So you talk about his grandpa, Dick Hammer.
4: Yep.
2: Right.
1: Who was
2: right.
1: a Marlboro man. Oh, okay. Well, I have other information here.
3: Okay.
1: His grandmother.
2: Oh, we talked about that.
1: No. You didn't talk about his great. Did you talk about his great grandmother?
2: Oh, yeah. Yeah, we talked about her.
1: Which on which side?
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1: Oh, yeah. I got something on the other one.
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1: She was a serial killer.
3: Oh, my gosh. Fun. There's always got to be one.
4: One in every family.
2: 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Every family has one, yeah.
1: And she saved all the skulls and would put on morbid puppet shows for children.
4: How the hell did we miss that?
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1: Oh, there you go. 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
18: A better life with Dr. Sanjay Gupta.
8: I'm feeling lucky to have my college-age kids home with me for a few weeks this summer. And one of the things I know we're going to be talking about, AI. I've started to use it more often at the hospital to get fresh takes on patient problems that I'm trying to solve. And for my girls, well, I know that they are navigating college now with these new powerful tools. Something, frankly, that you and I couldn't have even imagined when we were in school. But while it may be tempting to outsource your studying and your work to these large language models, I beg you not to. And that's because AI chatbots tend to reproduce what researchers call weird viewpoints. That's an acronym. Western, educated, industrialized, rich, and democratic. Look, AI isn't going away. And admittedly, it can be a really powerful tool. But you don't want it doing your thinking for you. I'm Dr. Sanjay Gupta, helping you live a better life.
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1: Let's talk a little bit about Sam Darnold. He's above the law now. He's won the big game.
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2: Yep.
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3: But we didn't hear your opinion on it.
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1: It's too late.
4: Okay, shoot.
1: Too late.
3: I should have said Nathan. I should have pretended we never talked about it.
1: Well, I have more Sam Darnold stuff. So you talked about his grandpa, Dick Hammer.
4: Yep.
2: Right.
1: Who was
2: right.
1: a Marlboro man. Oh, okay. Well, I have other information here.
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1: His grandmother.
2: Oh, we
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2: talked about that.
1: No. You didn't talk about his great. Did you talk about his great grandmother?
2: Oh, yeah. Yeah, we talked about her.
1: Which on which side?
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1: Oh, yeah. 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
1: She was a serial killer.
3: Oh, my gosh. Fun. There's always got to be one.
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2: 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Every family has one, yeah.
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4: When we talk about how much exercise someone should get, current guidelines call for about 150 minutes of moderate intensity exercise or 75 minutes of vigorous intensity exercise every week. New study out of the UK makes a strong case for vigorous exercise if and when you can do it. Now, researchers determined that even little bursts of vigorous exercise can significantly reduce someone's risk of 8 different diseases: dementia, type 2 diabetes, fatty liver disease, chronic respiratory disease, chronic kidney disease, immune-mediated inflammatory diseases, major cardiovascular events, and atrial fibrillation. We're not talking about complicated training programs here. Just work with what you can into your everyday life. If you are breathless and unable to speak in complete sentences, then you've hit the mark. I'm Dr. Sanjay Gupta, helping you live a better life.
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1: I didn't even know bears existed in these areas. We see deer, coyotes, and foxes. We see those frequently, but a bear is like unheard of.
2: You expect to see a black bear in Greater Minnesota. You don't expect to see one wandering around Burnsville, Dana's favorite city in the South Metro.
3: You take that back or I'll sue.
2: You don't like that one?
3: No.
4: You ever go out in the woods and wrestle them bears, Josh?
2: No, don't have the courage.
4: You look like you could be a good bear wrestler.
2: I appreciate that.
5: I'm going to go ahead and disagree on that.
3: I can picture him wrestling a cub.
5: I don't want Josh to get hurt.
4: Have you seen his calves?
3: Yeah, that's true.
5: Yeah.
4: He's got thick calves.
5: Just leg wrestle the bear.
4: Strong legs will help you wrestle a bear.
6: Josh leg wrestling a bear.
5: I know, isn't that a great thing to picture?
2: Uh-huh. All right, now I want to leg wrestle a bear.
3: I'll call the zoo. We'll get that set up. I used to work there 20 years ago. They still know me.
4: When we were kids, we used to go out there and cubby, and we just wrestle them.
2: Yeah, I've never wrestled a bear. We had one stand up, and it was like a
4: that
2: mama
4: means they want to wrestle.
2: Yeah, I think she wanted to kick or give us a big hug. I don't know what it was, but it was scary enough that we, like, four of us jumped on a three-wheeler and got the heck out of there.
5: Were the cubs in vicinity?
2: Yes.
5: Oh, yeah, she wasn't playing.
2: We were playing Capture the Flag, and my brother and one of my cousins, they hid behind a big fallen branch, basically, and on the other side of that was a cub. Yeah, the mom was pissed off.
5: Yeah, black bears are super chill unless there's babies involved.
2: That's what I've heard.
5: Yep.
4: We were so friggin' we were just reckless as young kids. When it came to the black bears up north, we should have been killed many times over, but we were just young and stupid. And I'm sorry I blew up many years ago at my dad's fishing shack. One of his buddies showed up, and my dad's buddy got very, very drunk, and all night long he just kept saying, "Who wants to go out in the woods and wrestle some of them bears? Any of you young kids want to go out there and wrestle?" That was where I was playing from that bit, Josh. Sorry I blew up.
2: Oh, no problem. I enjoyed that story.
4: We kept saying, go ahead, tough guy, go on.
2: Yeah, hey, you're the guy that's talking.
4: You've had 17 special exports. Go ahead.
2: This happened Thursday night, and again, I'll reiterate, Dana's favorite city in the South Metro, Burnsville.
1: I got a text from my neighbor. They're in Florida. There's a bear in our front yard, and then I immediately, obviously, went to my cameras. I had just finished working in the garage. I literally missed him by minutes.
2: A Burnsville resident there reviewing home security footage discovered a black bear casually exploring his driveway. The sighting surprised both neighbors and wildlife officials because Burnsville sits outside the area where black bears are commonly found, of course. According to the Minnesota Department of Natural Resources, black bears are the only bear species that live in Minnesota. They typically stick to forested regions and are not often seen in large metropolitan areas. In fact, the DNR's primary bear range extends only about as far south as northern Washington County. Still, wildlife experts say these encounters are becoming a little less unusual. Minnesota's black bear population has been gradually expanding southward and westward, and the DNR's interactive tracking map shows sightings popping up in communities across the state.
7: We've had something like nearly 3,000 sightings of bears in the 7-county metro in the last 10 years. It's becoming more and more normal.
2: When bears venture into neighborhoods, they're usually following their noses. Bird feeders, garbage cans, pet food, and other easy meals can attract curious visitors looking for a snack, but they also follow their hearts. May marks the beginning of black bear mating season, which runs through July and often sends bears roaming beyond their normal territory in search of romance and bear action.
7: For bears, this is the season of romance, and so there's a lot of males out and about looking for ladies and love. But also, this is the time of year when moms give their yearlings the boot.
2: Boot. Apparently, word is getting out the suburbs have snacks. Recent weeks have brought a string of sightings across the metro. A black bear was spotted taking an early morning stroll through an Edina neighborhood Saturday. Witnesses said it looked completely at home until it wandered onto a driveway with only a three-car garage. In Elk River, one was caught trying to burglarize a bird feeder, while another homeowner reported seeing what appeared to be a mother bear and her two-year-old cub relaxing in their driveway.
5: That's awesome. I'd love to see a bear just like hanging out in my yard.
4: Yeah, they're headed in your direction.

0: It was the penis kind. A 28-year-old man was arrested early Thursday morning after deputies say he exposed himself outside a Taco Bell. They responded to the restaurant just before 1 a.m. after employees reported what the sheriff's office jokingly described as a, quote, man with his chimichanga out near a side door of the business.
1: They called it a chimichanga?
0: Yes, his penis.
1: Hilarious.
0: When deputies arrived, they found Brandon Azari still outside the restaurant with multiple pairs of pants pulled down.
2: Multiples,
0: I wish they'd tell us how many, but he had more than one. He initially appeared unaware. Deputies were on scene. He was so busy being naked. But then he attempted to cover himself once he realized law enforcement was there. Must have been difficult to pull up the multiple pants because what he did to cover himself was pull his shirt down to cover his genitals.
1: Sure.
0: The unusual case took another turn after he was taken into custody. While deputies inventoried his belongings, they discovered a live pet fish swimming inside a container stored in his backpack.
1: Jesus.
3: That's not where they're supposed to be.
0: The fish, a beta later named Baja Blast by deputies, was rushed to the Flagler County Humane Society in critical condition. Thankfully, despite his unusual journey through the criminal genital system, Baja Blast didn't require a sturgeon, as shelter staff said he was doing just fine. Sheriff Rick Staley commented on the arrest in a statement released by the agency. In our county, if you can't keep your business inside your pants, you'll find yourself at the Green Roof Inn, swimming with different company than your fish, Staley said.
1: Mm.
0: The man was arrested on a charge of unlawful exposure of sexual organs and transported to the Green Metal Panel Detention Facility, better known locally as the Green Roof Inn. Over the years, the Green Roof Inn has become a character of its own right. It has taken on a life of its own thanks to the snarky reputation surrounding it. Outside the jail sits a retro neon sign purchased with drug-seized assets, which features a blinking vacancy light. Another sign lists the facility's amenities north of Daytona Beach, including no privacy, group bathrooms, and no meal selection.
1: No privacy. I like that.
0: Inmates do, however, receive free transportation to court and state prisons, designer handcuffs and leg irons, and color-coordinated jumpsuits and shoes, according to the sign. And for anyone considering a return visit, another sign near the jail's exit reminds former inmates that the Green Roof Inn, quote, always has a light on and beds are available if they break the law again.
1: One of these one of these police departments just finally going to have a comedy standoff to determine an overall winner. You know what I mean?
0: Seems a lot of it's Florida, right? A lot of the sheriffs. Sheriff Staley said it's a warning to potential offenders that the jail is not a five-star hotel and you do not want to stay there.
1: I believe them at this point. I do.
0: Yeah, I'm with you on that. Let's see. What should I do here? I'll do these. The worst thing that usually happens while channel surfing is watching a bad show. The worst thing that usually happens while web surfing is a waste of an afternoon or embarrassing friction burns you don't want to explain to your doctor. But couch surfing, as one Utah teenager recently learned, ends with a tragic trip to the ER. A Utah teen narrowly survived horrifying injuries earlier this month while attempting a dangerous TikTok trend known as couch surfing. For those fortunate enough to have missed this particular corner of the internet, couch surfing involves towing a couch behind a vehicle, often through a parking lot, while a passenger sits or stands on it and the driver speeds up and whips through turns.
2: Jesus.
0: Does sound fun.
2: It does.
0: An activity gaining popularity thanks to the baffling influence of TikTok on young people. Parents of the high school students said that their son was reportedly skeptical of the trend at first, but unfortunately, curiosity won, leading to his hospitalization. After the 16-year-old's disastrous Davenport daredeviling, he was placed in an induced coma, suffering a fractured skull, broken bones, traumatic brain injuries, and other severe wounds in a failed attempt at the viral stunt.
4: The couch leg breaks and he goes flying. It's a horrible, horrible accident.
0: Perhaps the least surprising development of this entire story, the teen's case is by far not an isolated incident. Doctors told his mother this wasn't the first injury as a result of couch surfing there just this year. As a matter of fact, it was the third.
4: Apparently there's a TikTok trend going around. Doctors and nurses told us that this is the third case they've seen of couch surfing here at Primary Children's.
1: This is bad timing, isn't it, Cubby? School's out.
0: Yeah, yeah, exactly.
1: Expect to see a few more of these in your neighborhood.
0: Luckily, this kid's doing much better, but it was real bad for a while there. Being dragged behind a pickup truck on living room furniture isn't limited to speeding sofas. There's also table surfing.

0: which is essentially the same stunt, only trading upholstery for a tabletop. Activities like couch surfing do violate TikTok's community guidelines, and the site has placed warnings on related searches, alerting users that the challenge can be harmful.
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4: Let's stick to table dances.
0: Yeah, much safer.
4: Or couch dances.
0: Never had a couch dance. Had a table dance. I was very uncomfortable.
4: Well, if you were uncomfortable during the table dance, then yeah, you're not wired for a couch dance.
5: No. Are you talking about the one that happened last year at Toys for Tatas, Josh?
4: No, he's talking about...
0: I forgot about that one.
5: Because that was uncomfortable just to watch.
0: Yeah. I forgot about that table dance. It was the first time I ever went to a strip club, Deja Vu.
5: Gotcha.
0: We got a table dance, and it was... She said some things.
4: To this day, I believe they're totally naked. So you got a totally naked table dance when you were an 18-year-old kid.
0: I don't know if you remember this, but she had a tattoo, and it was essentially like the wings of a butterfly around what I like to refer to as a vagina.
4: This was your original very first table
0: very
4: dance?
0: First
6: on like
0: one.
6: The inside of her thighs?
0: Yes. Ow. Like surround, like the... Her vagina was the middle part of the butterfly.
6: That's beautiful.
4: It was the words she was saying.
0: She
4: that
0: said
4: made
0: some
4: you...
0: dirty things, and so
4: but she was totally nude too. And you do not like the butthole.
0: No, I don't.
4: No. He covers it with a T-shirt.
0: I don't like the
4: whenever he has.
0: Yeah, it doesn't matter who it belongs to.
4: Style.
0: One of my dogs, he likes to show his off. I don't But she was laying there with her legs kind of like in a butterfly position, and she would make the wings flap, right?
4: Yeah.
0: That was my first experience.
6: Fun.
0: I think that's the first time I ever saw a naked woman, now that I think
4: that
0: about
4: was
0: it.
4: The first time you ever saw. Well, what did she say to you that made you so uncomfortable?
0: Oh, it's uncomfortable. She wanted me to get in a particular state of arousal.
4: She said,
0: kept
4: I
0: telling
4: would...
0: me to get...
4: The word is hard.
0: Yeah, boner is what she said.
4: Oh, she called it a boner?
0: I didn't know if you
4: that
0: guys
4: would have ruined
0: that
4: it
0: was.
4: For
5: yeah.
6: I don't know.
5: I don't think I've ever heard a woman call it a boner.
4: She said directly to you, go ahead and get a boner?
0: I'd prefer it if you had a boner is what she said.
4: She used the word prefer?
0: Yeah. She said it would bring me great pleasure, and I would feel I was doing my job correctly if you would get yourself a boner.
4: Well,
6: wow,
4: you,
6: very professional stripper.
4: You did not... You hadn't achieved that yet?
0: Not even close. Not even a half boner.
4: Because of fear, anxiety,
0: right.
4: Nerves.
0: And I'm there with, you know...
4: Catholic guilt.
0: Five of my buddies, so I'm not going to get a boner around them.
5: No, they probably all had boners.
0: I hope not. You know, I never asked. Never thought to ask. But a couple of them were very comfortable with it. Very comfortable, that's for sure.
4: Could have been worse. You know, one of my bros, we were at the Boom Boom. This is when we were in our 40s, you know. And, boy, he got himself a very aggressive dance. This gal was just relentless. And, you know, he's in his 40s. And he had quite a bit to drink. Which means, you know, he's usually a dead stick. So she just ravaged this friend of mine. And then she decided to grab him down there. And I'll never forget the look on his face because she realized, oh, my God, after all that, you've got nothing going on down there. She looked at him as if she thought there was something wrong with him. And his quote was what made the entire experience. He said, yeah, sorry. He kind of got all balls on that one. She was totally confused by the fact that he wasn't fully engorged beyond repair, right? But he's a 46-7-year-old man who had, you know, a dozen beers already.
0: Is that disrespectful not to achieve an erection?
4: It's not disrespectful.
0: Yeah. I don't think it'll ever happen for me, but I hope I would never disrespect somebody by not getting a boner.
4: All balls.
0: Yeah. Turning to a much more traditional kind of surfing, back to our couch surfing story. Today is Surf With Your Buddy Day. Celebrating the shared experience of catching waves and reminding people surfing with a partner is vital for ocean safety.
6: Oh,
0: keep that
6: like
0: in mind,
6: system?
0: Minnesotans.
4: You ever tried it?
0: Surfing?
4: Yeah.
0: Yeah. I couldn't get up on the board.
4: No, I tried it.
6: It looks really hard. I've done that boogie boarding.
5: That's fun.
0: Oh, that's what I tried. Boogie boarding.
6: That's
0: close. Not surfing.
6: Right?
4: I'm not sure what boogie boarding is, but I tried surfing.
6: You'd like it.
4: In the oceans of Costa Rica when I was a 39, 38-year-old dude, and it about killed me.
6: It looks like it's so much fun, but
4: I'm sure it is.
6: It stops looking fun when you get, like, pulled down under by a wave.
4: Well, it wasn't, I didn't experience that. It's just, it was all paddling. You know, I'm paddling, paddling.
6: Exhausted.
4: Yeah, that's exactly, yeah. That's all it was.
0: I found the waves to be very frustrating because anytime I try, I almost got up, it would take me out.
6: That's so, I don't know, so, it's just scary. Yeah. I imagine like a shark riding the wave and then like riding the wave into my face and takes a bite of my face.
4: Oh yeah, I didn't want to be there because I hate the ocean. I don't understand half of what's in there. But at least you got close to standing on the board. I never even came close.
0: Well, it's a boogie board, so I don't know if that counts.
4: Again,
0: maybe I'm assuming that's easier, but maybe somebody that does that kind of thing can let me know. I would think it'd be tougher to surf on like one of those larger surfboards.
6: Yeah.
4: I gotta look up what a boogie board is now because I don't know.
0: I'm sure you've seen one.
6: Yeah, I've been.
0: Do they call knee boards? Is that an?
6: Oh,
0: is that
6: different? It's like a knee board.
4: Oh, I know what that is.
0: Spider-Man Tom Holland turns 30 today. Comedian Nikki Glaser 42. Morgan Freeman 89. Best driver at Kempstone. Jesus Texan. A shout out to his boy Levi. He caught his PB smallmouth. Excuse me. This weekend.
6: Nice.
0: 21 incher.
4: Woo.
0: 21 incher.
4: PB.
0: I think, isn't that what fishermen call personal best?
4: Yep. Oh, I've never heard that slogan.
0: I thought that was the term.
6: Yep.
0: Happy 16th to Everett from I Throw Dodgeballs at Kids for a Living Jesus. Another 16th today.
4: Friggin' gym teacher.
0: Swamps, maybe.
4: He's got to be a gym teacher.
0: Yeah, hopefully a gym teacher. Or he's the world's a hitman that's going to take a while to take a kid out. Another happy 16th. Swamp Stomping Jesus text a happy birthday to his son, who he said escaped from his incubator 16 years ago today. Happy belated birthday to Half Rack Jesus from Rolling Truck Jesus, and that's 93X News.
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17: A better life with Dr. Sanjay Gupta.
18: I'm feeling lucky to have my college-age kids home with me for a few weeks this summer. And one of the things I know we're going to be talking about, AI. I've started to use it more often at the hospital to get fresh takes on patient problems that I'm trying to solve. And for my girls, well, I know that they are navigating college now with these new powerful tools. Something, frankly, that you and I couldn't have even imagined when we were in school. But while it may be tempting to outsource your studying and your work to these large language models, I beg you not to. And that's because AI chatbots tend to reproduce what researchers call weird viewpoints. That's an acronym: Western, educated, industrialized, rich, and democratic. Look, AI isn't going away, and admittedly, it can be a really powerful tool, but you don't want it doing your thinking for you. I'm Dr. Sanjay Gupta, helping you live a better life.
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12: Not all screen time is created equal. And a new study out of Sweden is helping us understand this even better. So researchers followed more than 20,000 people over nearly two decades and determined that passive screen time, like sitting on the couch and watching television, raise someone's risk of dementia. But if they did something active, like reading, puzzles, or interacting with other people, this same group of people saw their risk of dementia drop. Just like you gotta put the work in to keep your body in shape as you age, you basically have to do the same thing with your brain. A couple things I have found to help: working to learn something new every day, whatever it might be, challenging yourself in some way every day, and really importantly, staying socially active. Some days that means meeting friends in person. Other days, maybe an email, a text, or a phone call. Just stay engaged. I'm Dr. Sanjay Gupta, helping you live a better life.
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12: The last couple of weeks of school is very busy. Teachers, students are trying to get everything together before the summer break, and it just created a big disruption.
13: Police in California say a brazen vandal glued nearly 200 doors shut across a high school just before finals.
12: It is typical to see senior pranks, but those are more lighthearted, funny, more clever, but nothing to this extreme of damaging over $70,000 worth of property.
13: Oh, no. Newly released surveillance footage captured the suspect in action at Patrick Henry High School in San Diego on May 26.
14: I was walking in, right? And I looked, and there was like all these teachers on the floor. They were like picking at the locks.
13: Word. The video shows him roaming campus between 1 a.m. and 3 a.m., spending nearly 2 hours pouring glue into door locks and leaving students and staff with a massive headache just days before exams.
15: So you still had class that day?
14: Yeah, we still had a class that day, yeah. We had to take the final. Shoot.
13: Glue has played a starring role in a vandalism case before. In Texas, authorities accused a 64-year-old suburban Houston woman of damaging a neighbor's home by filling the locks with metal pins, sealing them with super glue, spray painting windows, and destroying for sale signs. As the glue-fueled vandalism escalated, the neighbor installed a video surveillance system to catch the culprit, and that footage did capture her in the act, just not in the way they hoped. Instead, court records show the video caught her committing another adhesive-related crime, covering those cameras with duct tape.
16: I gotta say, that's a brilliant friggin' prank. The dude who glued all the doors shut at the high school?
13: Yeah.
17: Yeah.
16: Holy,
17: that is pretty good.
16: Holy balls. Patrick Henry High School, huh?
13: That's correct.
16: I know a couple guys who went to Patrick Henry right here in Minneapolis. Although, I don't think they call it that anymore. I think it's somebody, it's named something else now. Word up to Brian and Big John, Patrick Henry High School graduates, Josh.
13: Back to California, home of the high school glue mystery. There's an unusual law you may not know. If a frog dies during a frog jumping contest in California, it cannot be eaten. Don't even try.
17: What a shame.
13: Don't even try.
17: Man.
13: This has to be one of the most unbelievable and tragic stories we've told in a long time. I can't believe this happened. What's the one thing a bungee jump worker has to do before sending someone off a bridge?
18: Hit the bong.
17: Make sure they're secure.
13: Yes. Make sure the freaking bungee cord is attached.
16: Oh, no.
17: Yeah.
13: That, of course, is not some advanced part of the training manual. It's literally the entire job. But authorities say that basic step was forgotten at a bungee jumping event in Brazil, and a 21-year-old woman is now dead.
16: Good Lord.
13: The incident happened Saturday at the Skeleton Bridge in Sao Paulo. According to reports, the woman was preparing for a jump when workers carried her into the platform. Moments later, she was pushed from the bridge. But there was just one horrifying problem. They forgot to connect the rope.
16: I got a chill up my spine. I picture that's how it would turn out for me if I ever signed up for one of those silly things.
13: Oh, horrible. I watched the video.
17: I did not. I tried not to.
13: Just the lead up. Even I mean, just knowing what's about to happen is very difficult to watch.
16: That's troubling.
13: I mean, it doesn't show any gore or anything, but you just see, I mean, she's looks happy.
16: How do the people who work for the bungee crowd, how did they react?
13: Oh, responsibly, you'll hear.
16: Oh, no.
13: Video that surfaced online reportedly shows bystanders screaming that she wasn't attached as she plunged roughly 130 feet into a ravine below. Emergency crews rushed to the scene, but the poor lady had no chance. Authorities say workers forgot to secure her to the bungee cord before the jump, and investigators are trying to determine exactly how something so catastrophically stupid could happen. Because when your entire business model is jumping off a bridge attached to a rope, forgetting that rope does seem like a pretty significant oversight. And adding to the tragedy, her fiancé was also at the event. He required medical treatment after learning she died.
17: That's terrible.
13: And if that wasn't awful enough, authorities say some of the event organizers actually fled the scene after the fall.
16: Get the hell out of there.
17: Come on.
13: Police later located two of them with the help of a helicopter searching nearby woodlands. In total, six people connected to the event, five men and one woman, have been taken into custody. The Civil Police Department is investigating and will determine whether criminal charges will be filed.
16: So is there any chance at all that they did this on purpose?
13: It didn't look like it. Okay. I mean, maybe. It's a short video.
16: I mean, I didn't think that at all until you mentioned the part that they ran like hell.
13: No, yeah, they just got out of there. I'm assuming they were in some serious trouble here.
16: That is sickening.
13: And there's people yelling at. I mean, I don't speak the language, so I'm not 100% sure, other than just reading. They're screaming, hey, the rope's not attached. The rope's not attached.
16: Come on, man.
13: A Northern California police officer was fired and arrested for a little copulation, tossing his body camera into a lake to cover up using his handcuffs while humping and his patrol vehicle for porking.
16: Humping and porking.
13: That's right. I'm a man. Lake Royale Police Department officer Samuel Markham was arrested Wednesday after an internal investigation revealed he tried to cover his tracks after giving it to a gal in the front while they were seated in the back. Investigators said the 34-year-old officer was on duty in late January when he fooled around with his girlfriend inside his marked patrol vehicle. After the extracurricular activities wrapped up in the rolling love nest, he checked his department-issued body camera and said, uh-oh, they caught the action. So he threw it into a lake in an effort to make the evidence disappear. Frisky lawman
16: threw it into a lake.
13: Get out of here! He then reportedly fed fellow officers a bogus story.
1: Markham told police that he lost the camera during an ice storm on January 23rd. In another written statement in June, the warrant says that Markham says that he got rid of the body cam by throwing it into the lake out of fear of disciplinary consequences after allowing his girlfriend to be inside his patrol vehicle.
13: As a result of the findings, Officer Markham's employment with the Lake Royale Company Police Department was terminated. They said this in a statement. He was subsequently charged with obstruction of justice, making false official statements, injury to personal property, and conduct unbecoming a police officer coming. The case finally unraveled when Markham provided a written statement June 6 admitting to the rendezvous and confessing he tossed the camera because he feared being fired for the fornicating, which he was.
16: That's it, huh?
13: I think everyone should have an opportunity to have some intercourse in your work vehicle at some point, but
17: yeah, it sounds like fun.
13: Get permission first, and don't destroy the property. A Texas man escaped with handcuffs, climbed into the front seat, and drove off in a police cruiser with an officer still inside. According to the Dallas Police Department, cops conducted a traffic stop and arrested the 37-year-old man on three charges, including driving with an invalid license and unlawful possession of a firearm. Unfortunately for the officers, the suspect wasn't done adding items to that rap sheet. Video of the incident shows the man quietly slipping his left hand free from his restraints and hiding it from officers. He then unbuckled his seatbelt and reportedly tested the locked rear door while being transported to jail. The universal sign, of course, for I'm about to do something incredibly stupid. When officers realized what was happening, things went sideways fast. The suspect suddenly moved into the driver's seat and drove off, wrestling with an officer who tried to stop him through the driver's side door. Before the cruiser sped away, one officer managed to climb into the back of the squad. The suspect blasted down the road at speeds of up to 50 miles an hour, driving erratically while the officer was tossed around the back seat like Josh's mom on a Tinder date after two margaritas.
2: Oh, my God.
17: Tossed around back there.
13: I just figured somebody was going to send it in.
2: Yeah, I get it.
13: At one point, the officer deployed his taser. When that failed to end the suspect's brief career as a police chauffeur, he struck the suspect in the side of the head with his gun. Eventually, the suspect unlocked the driver's side door, jumped from the moving vehicle, and knocked himself unconscious. While all this was happening, the officer somehow managed to regain control of the speeding cruiser from the back seat, and he prevented a crash narrowly, I must say.
16: I'm done. I got nothing left. Knocked himself unconscious by jumping
2: out. I'm out of here.
16: All right, now I got a headache all over again. God, that was good.
8: Stop the car! Stop the car!
13: That's where the cop saves. I mean, he almost crashed into another vehicle. As absurd as that episode sounds, it's not even close to the first time a handcuffed suspect has stolen a police vehicle. A Florida woman, a few years ago, was arrested on stalking charges and somehow freed herself after being handcuffed behind her back and placed alone in a patrol car. She then climbed through the partition, separating the rear and front compartments, started the vehicle, and drove away.
16: It's amazing what some folks will come up with when they're in that state. You know what I mean?
17: Yeah.
16: I mean, a guy that I grew up with, a kid that I grew up with, kicked out the window of a patrol car. He was cuffed in the back. He kicked the windows out barefooted. Because when you're in, you know, that situation, you can come up with some things that you didn't think you were capable of.
13: Yeah, and you're probably not thinking too far ahead, I guess.
16: Not thinking about a damn thing, really, Josh. Oh, come on. Do you have video of this poor bastard going to sleep on the side of the road?
13: The video shows the interior of the cop car, and also you see what the car is looking at as far as about to crash, but
16: that was beautiful.
13: Nothing to the guy falling asleep on the side of the road.
17: I wish.
13: I'm so well rested and covered in bruises.
16: I can just picture him just wringing his noggin off the. God, I'm a sucker for that.
13: Cops in Estonia say they've got a growing problem on their hands and occasionally their arms. The Northern European nation's chief of police said biting attacks on their officers appear to be on the rise. A concern that's gained national attention following a bizarre nightclub incident involving a judge.
16: There's a nightclub in Estonia?
13: Yeah, there's a couple of them, I guess. They like to party.
16: I'm picturing a totally different scene.
13: The dental development started at a nightclub when a judge bit a police officer who asked her to leave. Following that incident, the chief says a biting boom has spread quickly across the country. Biting is a big concern for us now. I can't prove it statistically, but I feel attacks on law enforcement agencies have increased. Mm. On the police, on security companies. There's always messages that police officers have been injured, he said in an interview. One of the most talked about cases happened in mid-May after video surfaced showing an altercation between a judge and two officers. At one point, an officer can be heard asking a question few people ever expect to ask on the job. Why are you biting me? The chief suggested the highly publicized encounter may have inspired copycats. Since the media report about a judge biting a police officer, there have been incidents every week. I'd like to hope that as adults we can solve problems without biting, the chief had to say. For now, authorities are treating the incisor insurrection seriously. A spokesperson for the prosecutor's office said an investigation has been initiated into the use of violence against a public official performing official duties.
16: Estonia, did they make it to the soccer tournament this year, Dana?
2: They did not.
16: No.
13: Do they have a decent team?
2: No, I don't think so.
16: They're pretty good.
2: They're pretty good. Yeah.
13: Neil Patrick Harris turned 53 today. Ice Cube, 57. Just saw him in a movie.
16: Me too.
13: I guess an alternate version of Anaconda.
16: Oh, my God.
17: You watched that.
2: Oh,
16: Wait a minute. Yeah. An alternate version of the Anaconda movie from the early 90s with Ice Cube and Jennifer Lopez and John Voight.
17: How was it?
16: I watched.
13: It was okay.
16: Yeah.
13: About what you'd expect.
16: That movie was popular enough to make an alternate version for consumers?
13: Well, they're basically making a movie because they loved the movie. Do you understand?
16: I do not.
13: Jack Black and Paul Rudd they loved the movie so much.
15: Oh, I'm sorry.
13: They wanted to remake it.
15: I thought you were saying this was like an alternate director's cut of the movie Anaconda.
13: No.
15: I watched a little bit of 22 Jump Street.
18: Oh, I love those.
13: He's funny in those movies.
18: Mm-hmm.
15: That's where I saw Ice Cube, Josh. 22 Jump Street.
18: And it looks like they're making a new one. They're calling this one 24 Jump Street just because it's been so long since they did the second one.
13: Yeah, they decided to skip good. The 23.
18: That's funny.
15: I can't say that I had a great time with it, but it did the trick, I think, for the moment.
13: Brad Gillis.
15: Oh, my God.
13: Awesome Night Ranger guitarist. Very muscular. Played with Ozzy Osbourne for a bit following the tragic death of Randy Rhoads. He's 69 today, which if you take a look at him, you'd never guess.
15: Brad Gillis.
13: Never guess.
15: One of the most talented guitar players to, and I had a chance to hang out with him, and I completely ignored him. I treated him like a dick.
13: Why?
15: You know that story.
13: I don't remember. He's such a nice guy and so talented, so underrated.
15: It was he and I at a bar, and a gal introduced me to him, and I had all the time in the world to sit and get to know Brad Gillis, and I walked away. I was asked at the last minute to do a bar gig here for the radio station in the middle of a bachelor party. So I had 7 or 8 beers in me. The phone rings. Hey, we need someone to go to this bowling alley and introduce Night Ranger. Can you make it? And I love Night Ranger, but I was pissed off that I was interrupted in the middle of this bachelor party. I was 25 years old, young and dumb and the whole works. So I go to the bar. I got 10 minutes before we go on stage, and it's just me and Brad Gillis. And this gal introduces me to him, and I was like, yeah, whatever. And I walked away, went up on stage and said, here's Night Ranger. Oh. And I got the hell out of there.
17: Poor Brad Gillis.
15: Big regret. Big. He did. He looked at me as if he was thinking, well, you don't want to talk at all? You don't.
17: Fine. We don't have to be friends.
13: You don't ask me about my time.
15: You big-timed. I big-timed Brad Gillis because I was in a pissy mood.
13: That sucks. Yeah, he's awesome.
15: I hate myself for it, Josh.
13: I follow him on LinkedIn. That's where I'm at, Ashley. LinkedIn.
17: I guess, but I don't like go on there for pleasure.
13: I almost never do, but every once in a while I'm like, I wonder what Brad Gillis is
15: doing. Walked away.
13: Yeah, that sucks. Happy birthday to the daughter of the one that got away. Nick's niece, who he incorrectly thinks is named Rudy, which she's not. Hope your 17th birthday is every bit as awesome as you are. I've seen her perform live. Incredibly talented singer, whatever your actual name may be. Cement Hauling Jesus celebrated.
15: You could ask my brother, I guess, if you want to know the answer.
13: He'd know the name.
15: He probably would know.
13: I'd imagine your sister, Hubba Hubba, would also know.
15: I suppose.
13: Being her daughter. Cement Hauling Jesus celebrated his 27th year hauling cement with aggregate yesterday. Shout out from his buddy, Duke's Mayo Loving Jesus. Happy birthday to Checks In at 7 Jesus and Bull's Blood Jesus. That's 93X News.
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14: Yeah, here she is in studio with us this morning, Dr. Andrea Johnston from Gurman Animal Hospital over there in Minnetonka. 651-989-9393 is the text number if you want to ask the vet. How you been, Andrea?
15: Oh, good. It's great. It's been a while since I've been here.
14: Been a month or something?
15: Yeah, a month or so.
16: You've been pretty busy.
15: It's been a little chaotic.
14: You and you and Cubby were just talking about the last days of school here.
15: Yeah.
14: Both of his parents of students, what a hell of a deal, huh?
15: Man, yeah. I mean, there's something every day. Kindergarten graduation today.
17: What time is it at, if you don't mind me asking? Is it like in the middle of the day? At
15: 1 o'clock.
17: Yeah.
15: 1 to 2:30.
17: Because parents don't have jobs.
15: Yeah. I know.
14: There's a kindergarten graduation.
15: Yeah.
14: You have to go and watch them.
15: I mean, it's
17: walk.
15: Like...
17: No, they did that.
14: No, we...
17: Yeah, they do it for like preschool, kindergarten, fifth grade.
14: We had none of that.
15: Yeah.
14: We had none of that. Did you go through that, Josh?
18: Yeah.
14: Really?
18: Definitely. Wow. Even I did back in the day. We had a kindergarten graduation.
14: Oh, for Christ's sake. So you have, and Josh, you guys have kids getting out of school here today, tomorrow. Is it exciting? Or we covered this a few days ago. There are a lot of parents who say, oh, Jesus balls. Now I've got to keep an eye on these bastards.
15: It's a whole different game in the summer, you know, because then I'm at work getting phone calls. Can I go here? Can I go there?
14: Oh,
15: so and so is bothering me. Even though I have someone helping, right? Or they have a sitter, but it's like, hey, can I have a lemonade stand? I'm like, not now.
17: I used
15: to
17: call my mom's work phone, like the landline at her job, all the time.
18: And it would be for minors.
17: I still know the number.
14: You're trying
17: the number
14: to
17: by heart.
14: I mean, you got a very stressful, important job, and the phone's ringing about lemonade stands, and Joey down the street. We're having a squabble. What do I do? Kind of a thing.
15: Yeah. Well, and I got them some e-scooters, which I'm regretting because now they're pushing the limits. Like, can I go to Starbucks? No.
14: They want to go all the way across town.
15: Yeah, you can't do that.
14: Yeah.
15: So.
18: Well, if it makes you feel any better, I'm pleased to hear that your kids want to sell lemonade. The lemonade stand, because when my daughter was little, she didn't get any takers when she was selling Dixie cups full of caterpillars.
15: Oh, man.
17: I would have bought one.
14: Well, what was she asking?
18: I don't know what the price was. Maybe it was crazy high prices, but Yeah, she, for some reason, thought maybe she could make some money selling caterpillars.
15: Who knew there were so many caterpillars around to sell?
18: We had a lot of caterpillars.
15: Oh, my gosh, man. You know what we my kids do actually sell with the lemonade is chicken eggs, and those are a hot item.
14: Yep. Oh, yeah?
18: Oh, really?
15: Yeah, they go into the coop and grab a bunch of eggs, and people are wanting to buy them.
14: Yep. Wow.
15: Yeah.
14: That's a very good idea. Mm-hmm. I wonder what lemonade and... An over easy egg would do to my stomach on a hot summer day.
18: Serious trouble. Yuck.
14: Here's the deal. 651-989-9393 if you want to ask our vet friend Andrea a question. Earlier we were joking around with punny names for dogs. We were trying to put hockey related punny names on dogs. Do you encounter a lot of pets? This was a question from a listener. Do you encounter a lot of pets with silly, awful, punny names? Have you ever treated a dog named Charles Barkley or anything like that?
15: You know, it's more so, less so that, more so like people will name their dogs after random people, like Lester Holt from the Today Show.
18: Oh, that's random. Like, that's pretty random.
17: Right? I like that. I like that.
15: You know,
17: that's
15: there's
17: good.
15: Just like weird, you're like, where'd you come up with it? I used to have a client whose dog's name was Fonty Mike Johnson.
14: Fonty
15: Mike Johnson.
14: Mike Johnson.
15: Mm-hmm.
14: On that? Okay.
15: No clue. Why, like, just the strangest name.
14: My sister
17: that's
14: had
17: cool a, when people go that route.
14: My sister had a cat named Donald Vernon, but that was named after...
15: Yeah, I remember him.
14: Do you remember Donald Vernon?
15: Yeah, he was great.
14: Big, fat, tough bastard. He was named after a family friend. listeners were curious if you ever treated any.
15: No, it's more so I love the, like, Franks and Carls and Bruces.
14: Me too.
15: And Kevin.
14: Yeah.
15: I think those are kind of fun.
14: Yeah.
15: They're just
18: we
15: like,
18: had a Goss. I like that name.
14: Sure.
15: Yeah.
9: But didn't you say Charlie's pretty played out?
15: Charlie, Bella.
18: Mm-hmm. A lot of Bellas.
14: We broke Dana's chops pretty good when he told us he was dating a gal with a dog named Charlie. Yeah. We were like, oh, real unique name.
15: Yeah.
14: Jesus, balls.
15: It's like Buddy.
14: Buddy, you can't turn a corner without tripping over a dog named Charlie.
18: Here's a question about a 4-year-old female golden retriever who within the last couple weeks started having accidents, licking her butt, scooting her butt. Could this be anything other than a UTI?
15: Well, she's scooting her butt. She probably needs her anal glands checked.
14: Oh.
15: And that comes along with allergies this time of year. So if you're smelling that, like, tinny, metallic, fishy smell, and she's scooting and licking back there, I'd check her for a UTI and have her anal glands expressed.
14: Yeah, that smell. Again, we
15: so bad.
14: We
15: so
14: almost
15: bad.
14: Always come around to a conversation
18: so
14: about that smell.
18: So powerful.
15: It
18: awful.
15: Is.
14: Dr. Andrea, are pit bulls prone to heart failure?
15: Not necessarily. I wouldn't put them on the top of the list. I mean, boxers are, cavaliers are. I wouldn't say that they're more predisposed than other dogs.
14: Okay.
15: No.
14: A listener was just curious. Mm-mm. He has a 3-year-old pit bull. How did he say this? I have one that has congenitive heart failure.
15: Mm-hmm.
14: And that dog has been around for 3 years. And now I have another one of my pit bulls that's just come down with it.
15: At that age?
14: No. Both, they came down with it at 7 years of age.
15: Interesting.
14: Yeah.
15: I mean, if they're from the same breeder, the same family, yeah, there could be a genetic component. They're also oldish, that maybe they're developing heart disease as they get older. And if they're mixed with, like, a boxer and they're not pure pit bull, it's possible that they're more predisposed. But, yeah, we see a lot of heart disease, a lot of heart murmurs at older ages.
14: Yeah.
15: Yeah.
14: 7 is getting up there for a pit bull.
15: I mean,
14: yeah.
15: These days I feel like it is. We're seeing dogs, unfortunately, die younger than they used to.
18: Weird.
15: It's just a sad thing to say, but yeah.
18: Trucker Jesus said he has a daughter that wants to be a vet tech.
15: Ooh.
18: Can you recommend some of the better schools to go?
15: Yeah, so this is a big issue right now in the industry is a lot of the technician schools are closing just because they don't have the money to fund them. So a lot of them have closed, but there is an online one called Penn Foster that a lot of our technicians will use. You have to get clinic experience, but the online one is a good option. Yeah.
14: Now back to the punny names. One of our listeners has a dog named Jonathan Chichu. Chew at the ass end of the name.
15: Yeah.
14: Wasn't that a football player, hockey player? Who the hell was Jonathan Chichu?
17: I don't know.
14: I swear to God, he was an athlete. Here's a question for Dr. Andrea. Are you allowed to treat your own pets?
15: Yeah.
14: Okay.
15: For sure. Yeah.
14: Is there a rule? This listener claims that there's a rule against doctors and surgeons treating their own loved ones.
18: Oh,
15: I neutered my own dog. Like if it came to having to like make an end of life decision for my dogs, I don't do that. I have someone else do that, obviously. But like, no, okay. There's no. I mean, most veterinarians treat their own pets.
14: All right.
15: Yeah, but there's no rule or law.
14: Fair enough. Is there a rule or a law against doctors treating their own loved ones? Does anyone know that one?
17: The TV shows and the movies make it seem like there is.
14: Oh, is that right?
17: Yeah, they're like, no, you can't do that. That's your best friend. And they're like, but I'm the only one that can save them. Too bad, you can't.
18: Sorry.
17: They're going to
14: die. That was
17: die.
14: Almost like I was sitting in front of my television.
17: Yeah, exactly.
18: I remember that scene. That was from Grey's Anatomy, right, Ashley?
17: Yes, it was.
14: I'm going to look that
17: times.
14: Up. I'm going to look that up because I'm curious if doctors and surgeons are...
15: I think they choose not to.
14: Okay.
15: Right? It's like too close to home.
18: Yeah.
15: I don't know.
18: Well, no, guilt if you screwed up.
15: Yeah.
14: That would make sense. Yeah. Grandma's on her way out. You know, maybe I don't want to be the one to try to put her back together because if I screw her up,
15: yeah,
14: then the whole family's going to turn on me.
18: Got a question
14: Take
18: here
14: my money.
18: About micro mini cattle.
17: What is that?
18: Can they come into the regular vet or would an ag vet be something?
15: An new? Ag vet. Okay. For sure. I mean, so many people are getting pigs and they're like, you know, they have them, they walk around the house, they live in the house. Same thing with these micro mini cattle.
17: So do they have like, are they talking about like miniature Highland cows?
15: Yeah. Yes.
17: Oh,
15: yes.
17: Lucky.
15: Yes. They're so cute, but they're a lot of work.
17: Oh,
15: same thing with pigs. A lot of work to live with. Yeah. They need someone to be stimulating them all the time, playing with them. They'll chew everything.
14: All right, here we go. Here's what I found on the godless internet. I asked, can doctors and surgeons treat their own family members? In the United States, there is no federal law that outright bans a physician from treating a family member, but the practice is strongly discouraged by the American Medical Association.
15: Makes sense.
14: All right. Oh, yes. And it's what we were discussing. Personal feelings can cloud professional judgment. Sensitive questions or exams may be avoided due to discomfort. There you go. Here's a cat, Dr. Andrea, that won't stop eating grass. Every summer, he goes outside and licks off all the grass, and it licks off his own fur. Oh, here we go. This must be an allergy.
15: Yeah.
14: Off air, you were saying.
15: Yeah, allergies this time of year are so bad. But if they're trying to eat the grass, a lot of times their stomach's upset and they're wanting to vomit, where they just want to like try and induce vomiting themselves. Sometimes they have like reflux disease and they'll do that. But cats also are kind of goofy like that too.
14: Yeah, they are.
15: And they probably just like it.
18: Well, somebody, kind of a related question, somebody said, why would my cat be eating plastic? And how do I get him to stop doing that?
15: Yeah, I mean, that's like cats and dogs eating their own poop. They just do weird things. They do strange things, and they obviously like it. Maybe it feels good on their teeth. I just try and avoid exposure to it. Can't really stop them unless you get rid of it.
14: Leonardo DiCaprio.
18: Excellent.
15: That's a great one.
14: Cleocatra.
18: Wonderful.
14: Jonathan Chichu played in the National Hockey League for the Sharks and Senators. I knew I had something there. We're here with Dr. Andrea Johnston from German Animal Hospital. 651-989-9393 is the number if you'd like to ask her a question. This goofy story we had a few days ago, Josh, that none of us bought, but we should ask a professional. Someone in China has come up with a device that you hang around a pet's neck.
15: Oh, boy.
14: And it reads their body in some way or another. To where when the dog makes a sound, they will translate that sound into a human voice. So they claim in the future we're going to be able to fully understand what our dogs need with this device hanging around their neck. How much of that do you believe?
15: 0%.
14: Right, okay, you're with the rest
15: of
14: us.
15: Yes, darn. How?
17: I was hoping you were like, yes.
14: It was some kind of AI pet translation software, just complete...
15: I mean, they would do that for babies then, like human babies, if that's the case. Like, why is she crying?
18: That's a good point. Let's start there.
14: Who cares if the dog has a tack in his paw? Who cares?
15: Yes.
14: Let's see what's wrong with the babies first. Right. Yeah, apparently over in China, they're coming up with that, and they're already asking for money, you know,
15: oh,
14: to
15: work. Wow. Wow.
18: I do have weird dogs. I'd love to know kind of some of the motivations behind the stuff they do.
17: Yeah, one of mine is just going to be so much judgment. I can just tell by the look on his face. He's such a judgy little prick.
9: I always wish there was one day a year where you could just talk to your dog in full English. Because you get 24 hours once a year, chat with them. What do you need, man? What am I doing? Am I doing new things right? Do you need anything done differently?
14: That would be fun.
15: I don't know if I want that. I don't know if I'd want to actually hear the actual voice of my dog.
14: Yeah.
17: Because, like, you made up one in your head.

0: We've covered it before, but I'm not sure. What pet DNA test would you recommend?
1: Yeah. So I recommend the Wisdom Panel test, and you order it online. I think it's like 60 to 80-ish bucks, and it's a Q-tip swab. The dog has to be fasted, and you just, or cat, or I've actually never done it on a cat, but you swab the inside of their mouth or their gums, get some saliva, and submit it. It's fascinating what it comes back. I mean, there's always like a percentage that's unknown, but they'll give you a percentage of what your dog is.
0: It's very interesting.
1: It's really cool.
2: My husband did something like that with his dog before I met him, and it wasn't that one that you just mentioned. It was some other one. And it, you could go on there and see like who his relatives were. Like if somebody else in a different city, in a different state, did the DNA test, they would be on that site, and like he found like a dog that was, I guess, considered like his cousin. It was so cool.
3: Actually, that same thing happened to my sister last week. About a year ago, they rescued a dog, a little spicy nugget named Griff, short for Gryffindor, actually.
2: Cute.
3: And they did a DNA test, tried to figure out, you know, what's his deal, where is he from, and just recently it popped up that his dad was rescued. He had been living in a barn, just being bred like crazy. And he was first time in a house. His name was Phoenix, and he looked really cute. 7-year-old Phoenix. So found out who Griff's dad is.
2: Yeah, that's so cool.
0: You see, kind of like the, you know, the this magic idea they have in China, where you can wrap a collar around a dog's throat and it'll speak to you. Ashley, why would your husband spend that kind of money to figure out his dog when he could spend that kind of money to try to figure you out?
2: It was a gift. It was a gift.
0: You'd think he'd want to try to figure out what the hell makes you tick as opposed to his...
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0: We got a few more minutes. We got a few more minutes with Dr. Andrea Johnston, our veterinarian pal from German Animal Hospital in Minnetonka. Listeners have been texting in some questions, and we do have a few more minutes to spare. We've been talking about pets with punny names. Here's a listener who texted in to tell us that they own a snake that they call Hissy Elliot.
1: Oh, that's a good one.
0: This is an interesting question for a vet. It's kind of sad, concerning. This listener says, my indoor cat got out of the house. Is there any chance that he'll come back?
1: Yes. Yes.
0: Yeah.
2: They just like to go on a little vacation for a while.
1: It's shocking how they can survive out there. And then they come back. You're like, where you been?
3: Chilling.
2: Yeah. I like that about
0: cats. They
2: want
0: to live a little. They want to run around and get a load of the neighbor, kill some animals.
1: Yeah. As long as a coyote or a car hasn't gotten them, I mean, they're usually pretty good.
6: That's the fear, right?
1: Yeah.
0: Yeah. Yeah.
6: Finishes halfway in Jesus as a 12-year-old basset hound, not overweight.
0: Well, share that name with mixed company. I can't believe he just did that.
6: Well, I don't know what you're talking about.
0: Yeah, I don't know.
6: You could mean
0: maybe I was hearing things.
6: You got a dirty mind, bro.
0: I do.
6: You got a dirty mind. Not overweight. Last few months, though, she gets really hot when she's sleeping, wakes up panting like she's overheating, having almost like panic attacks at night. But they keep her in a cool room with a fan on her, but it still seems to happen.
1: Yeah, if she's older and it's at night, my guess is she's probably getting a little doggy dementia or cognitive dysfunction, where the panting may not be that she's hot, but she's anxious. So they get confused at night, they can't see as well, their sleep-wake cycle gets off, and they get anxious. So my guess is she's probably not overheating. She's probably looking for her owners, a little confused, just like an elderly person time.
6: Yeah. What should they do?
1: So you can try melatonin. You could do like 5 milligrams of melatonin at night before bed. Sometimes you need like stronger sedatives like trazodone and stuff too, or Prozac. Lots of Prozac. Yeah.
0: There you go. Mm-hmm. Yeah, just like old folks.
1: Yep, just like old people.
0: Here's what I would believe is a question from an owner of an older dog, because their question says, is a bluish gray tint in my dog's eyes the sign of glaucoma?
1: I get that all the time. People are like, I think she has cataracts.
0: Or cataracts.
1: It's actually, the majority of the time, it's called lenticular sclerosis, where the lens just scars. They can still see fine. It just looks cloudy. But if the eye is like bulging or big, or she's pawing at it or rubbing it, then get it checked out, because it could be something like glaucoma.
0: Okay.
1: Yeah.
6: Bang Bang Jesus said his cat has the worst twitches. She'll be sitting there. All of a sudden, her face, head shakes. Best way I can describe it is she reacts like it would if I stuck a blade of grass up your nose.

0: When
1: oh, you weren't looking. What gives?
2: So that there is actually a condition called feline hyperesthesia syndrome, where they like their fur twitches, like it looks like it's kind of moving on their body.
3: Oh yeah.
2: It is a condition that I see periodically. A lot of times I'll use gabapentin to help minimize it. It's not painful. It's just like spasming of their skin.
3: Yeah, I've seen that.
2: But it's nerve related. Yeah. So there is medication you can use to manage it.
3: I always thought it looked kind of cool when my cat would boom, boom, boom, boom, boom. Mm-hmm. Kind of the, like you said, the fur kind of.
2: Yeah. And that's normal to some extent. If it's aggressive and all the time, then yeah, then probably has that.
3: Here's another cat question. And this is very interesting. A listener believes that he or she has suddenly discovered an extra toe on one of his cat's paws.
2: I love that.
4: How long have you had this cat?
3: He or she does not say.
2: The polydactyl, that's what it's called.
3: Is this concerning at all?
2: No.
3: No.
2: You know Ernest Hemingway? You know the famous Ernest Hemingway?
3: Josh would know, but yeah.
2: He has a place in Key West, or he had a place in Key West, and all he owned was polydactyl cats. So they all had multiple digits. They're the best. They're like little mitts, little muffin mitts that they just like. So cute.
4: That is cute.
3: Nothing to be worried about.
2: No,
3: okay.
2: No, it's
3: that's
2: awesome.
3: Good.
2: Yeah.
1: Here's a 10-year-old rat terrier named Bo. Swollen
3: named
1: right
3: what?
1: Bo.
3: That's cute.
1: Swollen right paw. Having a little trouble walking on it. He's been licking it pretty good the last couple of days. He sent a picture. It's not the greatest photo, but I don't know if you can tell there.
2: Yeah, I can. Looks like he might have either he stepped on something and he's got like something stuck in there, or he could have an interdigital cyst. Where unfortunately it's like a deep skin infection. Otherwise, I'd get it checked out. Sometimes we can see like nail bed tumors and stuff like that. So I'd get that looked at.
3: Mm.
2: Yeah.
3: A listener is texting in, and I'm sure you've heard of this. You were talking about cats with the extra toes, and you said they were kind of like muffin mittens.
2: Mm-hmm.
3: This listener says murder mittens is a better name, maybe. Your cat can do that much more damage to you if you cross the sumbitch.
2: Oh, they're so cute.
3: One more final here on my end, at least. This is very funny. A listener says, I have a neighbor who has a wallaby.
1: No.
2: What?
3: A wallaby. Like,
2: yeah, it's like an Australian wild animal.
3: Oh, is that like a dog?
2: No, they're like...
3: What am I thinking of? I'm thinking of a dingo. I was thinking of a dingo.
4: Yeah, a wallaby is like a kangaroo-looking thing.
3: Oh. Yeah. Okay, the question is, I have a neighbor who has a wallaby. How the F does one go about getting one?
4: I don't know.
3: And where do you go to care for it?
2: Yeah, pretty sure it's illegal to have a wallaby.
3: Yeah. Well, I got to look it up.
2: So unless they have some weird license to have it, I don't know if many veterinarians will see it. Call the zoo. Maybe
3: wallaby.
2: They'll... Yeah.
3: I got to
2: look.
3: Pretty
2: sure it's illegal.
3: It looks like it... Jesus, a shoe came up on my internet. Wallaby, animal.
2: Well, yeah, it's like a little kangaroo.
3: Yeah. Oh, you can't have one of them damn things.
4: No.
1: I wonder if they're a pain or if they're not that difficult to have something like that.
2: I can imagine they're probably wanting to be somewhere else besides that person's house.
1: I'd imagine.
3: Cubby, it looks like it could just kick the living hell out of you.
1: Oh, I'm sure.
3: With those back paw, it's your legs who kick the piss out of you.
2: I will tell you, when I was in vet school, we had to take a class on like illegal animals coming into the United States and how people would get these like crazy lizards and spiders and they put them in like the craziest things in their suitcases to get through the airport.
3: Right.
2: So I don't know how they got that wallaby here, but...
3: God dang.
1: Yeah, really.
2: I know.
1: They're smuggling wallabies all of a sudden.
3: Well, like I said earlier, you and Josh were trading parent stories when we were off air about school wrapping up.
2: Yeah.
3: You want to tell us what you're up against tonight? We were getting a kick out
2: tomorrow
3: of it.
2: Tomorrow night. Yeah.
3: Because one of your kids is out of school now.
2: Yeah, my 13-year-old's having 17 girls sleep over.
4: That's way too many.
1: God.
2: Right?
4: But I wouldn't even be able to fit that many people in my house.
2: Well, but you know what? That age, you could sleep standing up.
4: That's true. Like, we would sleep anywhere. We'd have like four girls in a queen bed.
3: Pile them up
4: ridiculous.
3: On the floor.
2: Yeah.
3: I mean, 17-person sleepover.
4: Oh, my God.
1: Yeah, I can't believe it's that many.
4: I hope you have like a 17 pizzas coming.
1: And a well-stocked booze cabinet for yourself.
2: Yeah, right.
3: Do you want us to send over a boy band or something?
2: That'd be awesome.
3: Yeah.
2: Entertain them.
3: Just to take it to another level?
2: Why not?
3: Thank you, Dr. Andrea, for your time. Always fun. 93X.
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1: Let me tell you something. You got some great stories out there. These embarrassing personal injury stories are terrific. We got to talking about embarrassing personal injuries earlier because Dana is addled. This morning, he's injured. He tore a piercing over the weekend.
2: The last one you want to tear to, the worst one.
3: Ooh.
1: 651-989-9393 if you have a funny, embarrassing personal injury story. Here's a few that have been texted in. This stuff is great. I mean, some stories are cooler than others. Josh, let me ask you. You torture yourself daily over whether or not you're ever going to purchase a riding lawnmower.
2: That's probably close to true. Yeah, almost every day. Certainly when the weather gets nicer.
1: And you specifically desire to be the pilot of a zero-turn.
2: Yeah, I want to whip around.
1: You want to go. So someone injuring themselves on a zero-turn mower, that's not embarrassing. That's kind of cool, right?
2: That's really cool.
1: I got a buddy from high school, damn near died rolling over his lawn. One of our listeners.
2: That's unfortunate, but cool.
1: He rolled a zero-turn mower. He rolled that pig smooth over. What did he have? He had to have surgery. But, yeah, I mean, some of these are cooler than others. I think that's... This one's a cool one. If you roll over a mower, yeah, I don't think you should be ashamed of that. That means you were probably just that awesome on that lawnmower.
2: Yeah, I guess I'm happy I have a very flat lawn because if there was an incline, maybe I would be a little nervous on that thing. Because when I mowed lawns, we just had walk-behinds. And, well, first push mowers, eventually we were doing well enough we could afford the walk-behind. And there's a couple clients who had such steep lawns that I thought for sure I was going to tumble just with that.
1: Yeah.
2: That's brave, people that'll operate like a zero turn or something like that on those huge slopes.
1: Yeah. A week ago, I went to my folks' place and I was mowing their lawn, and there are some slopes on the property, and there were a couple of seconds where I thought I was going over.
2: It is a little freaky.
1: Here are some of the more dopey, embarrassing ones. This is great. We appreciate your texts. Well, what the hell were you doing here? This text message, Josh, is from The Rod.
2: Nice.
1: Tore his hamstring turning a single into a double in beer league softball. Well, who does that? What are you, one of these hard-ons? We never like playing beer league softball with the hard-ons. The guys that would push a single into a double? What are you trying to prove?
4: Stop it.
1: That's your own fault. When I was 18, a listener said I slipped on catch and I tore my ACL.
2: That sucks.
1: The cat must have taken a deuce on the floor. He didn't see it. Weep! Tears the ache. I was going 5 miles an hour on my snowmobile. Broke a bone in my wrist. I was out of work for 7 months. Jeez. 5 miles an hour. Oh, man. Tore my labrum. Josh thinks that's up in the shoulder somewhere.
2: I thought there was a couple of them, but anytime I hear a labrum injury, it's always a shoulder.
1: You hear a lot about it from baseball players.
2: Yeah, they so maybe that's only the one.
1: One of our listeners tore his labrum setting up a stupid tent. I was camping.
2: Oh.
1: One of those pop-up ones, you throw it in the air,
4: yeah,
1: right?
4: Yeah, it doesn't take much at all.
1: He said he threw it up in the air, and a laboring, but,
4: Jesus.
2: Oh, speaking of throwing, so we were at a family reunion yesterday afternoon / grad party. And so, you know, there's a lot of 18-year-old dudes out there being 18-year-old dudes. And all look the same, by the way, same haircuts, same everything. And they like it's a, they have like a look now, right?
1: Yeah.
2: They have the mustache, I think they call it the broccoli haircuts, dyed, yeah. I'll let you see that now. But they were throwing footballs around. They looked very athletic. They couldn't throw a spiral any better than I could. So I felt a little better about myself.
4: Look at you, Josh.
2: Yeah.
1: What's happened to 18-year-old guys?
2: I don't know. It's a lot different than it used to be.
1: More of these embarrassing injuries from our listening audience. Some bitch was trying to make a can of Sloppy Joes, and the can opened an 8-inch gash.
2: Gash?
1: Opened an 8-inch gash in his thumb.
4: Oh, I've done stuff like that before.
1: The can of Sloppy Joes cut him up. Listen to this one. I tore my LCL in my knee. My dog had chewed a strap off of my sandal, and I didn't know it.
2: Oh, no.
1: So he puts
4: that's bogus. That was they set that up.
1: He puts on the sandal, and of course, he's expecting, you know, certain amounts of resistance.
4: Yep.
1: But it's not there, and dog chewed the strap off.
2: A lot of animal injuries.
4: I've never torn anything like that, but I heard you can hear it. Is that true? Like if you like tear your ACL?
2: I've heard there's a pop, but I've never experienced it, thankfully.
1: Threw my back out trying to tie my work boots. I pinched my wiener in a folding table.
2: Oh, no. Oh, dude, I did that one time.
4: What?
2: Because my thin shorts.
1: When you're two guys, yeah. Your big table.
2: I was trying to do it by myself.
4: Okay.
1: Sometimes it's just you're doing it alone. Sometimes with a partner and you fold it and it slaps between the... One of our listeners says, I wrecked my back while coughing and reaching for a light switch at the same time. Apparently, that is a young man's game.
3: Get the clapper, man.
1: This might be my favorite. Tough to choose, though. I had to have two rotator cuff surgeries and a bicep repair on my right shoulder because I threw a feed bucket at a goat. That's funny. Another listener says, all of your mothers, they complain about sore ankles whenever I grab them and put them in the air.
2: Ah, no. For Pete's sakes.
1: Throwing a feed bucket at a goat, I imagine. That goat had pissed him off at some point.
2: Yeah, I'd like to know what the goat did.
1: Get out of here! He throws the feed bucket and pop, pop, pop, pop. Love it. Keep sending them if you haven't yet, 651-989-9393. That's our Luther Bloomington Kia text line.
2: And this all started because Dana was just walking in his yard.
3: Yep.
2: Didn't trip over anything, didn't stand in a hole, nothing.
3: Yep. That's how it goes with this right ankle of mine.
1: Yeah, you got the trick ankle.
3: I sure do.
1: All right, on to the stupid news here. Here's a guy who effing snapped. Oh, my damn, did he ever. And, you know, I've heard about some messy breakups. But by damn, this might be the all-timer. This is a 48-year-old feller called Eric, and he comes from Pennsylvania. Let me tell you how this all shook out, because this is a keeper. Eric came home the other night, and he was ripped out of his damn gourd. He'd been putting them away. All damn night putting away the Steve Weisers. He walked into the house drunk off his ass. And his old lady, he's got an old lady, Josh. She was not happy with the shape that he was in. She was not pleased. You son of a bitch, she said. Well, she had seen enough of Eric's nonsense. I'm sure this was not the first time that he had come home bombed off his ass after drinking all day long. The wife upped and told Eric that it was all over. She told him that their marriage was all done. They hollered back and forth a little bit, cussing and swearing up and down. Eric ended up saying to his wife, "You know what, lady?" he said. "If you end this marriage, I'll tear this effing house right down to the ground."
2: That's when women swoon, right, Ashley?
4: Oh, yeah. That gets me going every single time. Threats.
1: And with that, Eric went outside, climbed into an excavator. For some unexplained reason, Eric has his own excavator sitting there on the property. We'll just have to go along with it.
2: I also want an excavator.
4: Yeah, that's like so cool, but he's so not cool.
3: What would you do with your excavator, Josh?
2: Excavate? That was a dumb question.
4: Everything. What would you not do with
2: an
4: excavator?
2: I'd excavate every day.
1: Eric went outside, climbed into his own personal excavator. He climbed into that pig. He turned her over. And he went ahead and started pulling the walls apart. He started pulling the house down with his wife and two daughters still inside the house.
2: What a nutcase.
4: He doesn't deserve that excavator.
1: Well, he wasn't kidding, was he?
2: No. Yeah, that gentleman has quite the temper.
1: Mm. The wife dialed 911. She dialed them up. Says here the police showed up before. Luckily, they showed up before he killed everybody dead. According to the story,
5: He had already bashed that friggin' house to pieces. He tore the lid off the joint. Roof gone. Literally. He knocked the foundation, like he knocked the house off of its moorings. He broke it smooth off the foundation.
2: It's not often you hear the word moorings used not related to hockey.
5: Is that right?
2: Yeah.
5: Was that word out of place?
2: Yeah.
5: It was?
2: Well, no. Oh. That was correct usage. I just say I only hear it when it refers to a net getting knocked
5: off.
2: Yeah.
5: They knocked the net off the moorings.
2: Right.
5: That excavator, mixed with Eric's drunken rage, packed a wallop. It seems as if it really is over between Eric and his old lady.
4: Yeah, that'll usually seal the deal.
5: She said she's going to take those kids. She's going to take the kids with her, and she gone. And Eric is up against some pretty ridiculous charges. My favorite being causing a catastrophe. I've never heard that one before.
2: Oh, yeah, I haven't heard that either. I wonder if I've ever done anything close to causing a catastrophe.
4: I highly doubt it.
5: He brought it down, Cubby. He brought it all down.
2: Question.
5: Yes?
2: Can I ask probably the most 51-year-old suburban dad question you could ask in a story like this that's most likely going to go nowhere?
5: I'm interested. Yeah. Wow.
2: Does insurance cover something like this if you destroy your own home?
5: No idea.
4: I don't think so.
2: Just trying to wonder, like, I'm thinking of all the repercussions here that he obviously didn't think through. He let his anger get the best of him. Wouldn't that be something?
5: I don't know.
2: He's effed in so many ways.
5: Oh, he told her. He said, you either back off or I'm going to bring this pig down to the screws. Sprinkler fitter Jesus has texted in and he said, you know, you keep using the word house. Are you sure this wasn't a trailer?
2: I could see why he'd ask that question.
5: You could be right, but the story, they used the word home and house over and over.
2: It was definitely a house. I saw the video of it.
5: Boy, he just ripped her down to nothing.
2: Going back to the injuries and strange ways or silly ways people have injured themselves, Trunk Junker Jesus said he gagged so hard cleaning up dog diarrhea that he broke a rib. You can break a rib from gagging hard?
5: Just like dry heaving?
4: Yeah, definitely, yeah.
2: Don't even text about my mom. Please don't. I can't handle it today. Yeah, I realized it as I said it. It's upset myself up for a joke.
5: Oh, I have to.
4: Okay.
5: You're safe with me because I missed where your mother might have come into play there.
2: I said, I don't even want to say it again, but because you asked.
5: Yes.
2: You can break a rib from gagging too hard.
5: Oh, no. Oh, no.
2: Do you see what I've done?
5: Yes. Now I see.
2: Well, I'd like to thank the few people who have decided to ignore my request that you don't send anything about my mom.
4: Block them.
2: That's my fault, though.
5: I can believe, Josh, that dry heaving, you know, I can believe that might separate a rib. When I vomit, I think we covered this not that long ago, I put on a show.
4: Yeah, me too. I'm a very violent puker.
5: Yes.
4: People do not like it.
6: Nothing dainty about it, Ashley?
4: Nope, not at all. I go for it. They call it, they have like a nickname for it. It's called scromiting. It's like you're kind of like screaming. Yeah.
5: Here's Nick. This is when I orgasm. Made a mess of that library. I'll tell you. Yeah, everything I do is loud. I mean, I've told you that before. My wife gets on my case about yawning loud, and I sneeze too loud, and I cough too loud, and I talk too loud. So I guess it just kind of goes along with how I'm wired. And it's been decades since I've puked, but like in high school, when I would come home after drinking too much and then yak in my trash can in my bedroom, I mean, the whole neighborhood could hear it.
4: Yeah.
5: One night, my mother came down into the basement and said, are you going to make it?
4: My parents and my husband both have said in a trying to be nice way to, like, basically shut up when I'm vomiting. Like, do you need to do that kind of thing?
5: That's rude.
4: I'm like, I'm sick.
5: Yeah.
4: I don't care. You can leave.
5: That's ridiculous.
2: Terrible spot there. Really?
5: Oh, I'm sorry. Am I being too loud while I'm dying over here?
6: Like, I'm getting pleasure out of this?
5: I apologize.
4: I guess for my husband, in my husband's case, I can't remember with my folks, but in his case, it's been when I've done it to myself. So I understand being irritated, like, you know, drinking too much. Then I'm like, yeah, I get it. This is my fault.
2: I would never have the courage to say that to somebody in that position.
4: Oh, it doesn't end well.
2: Yeah,
4: it definitely
2: I wouldn't think so.
4: Does not. No.
2: Especially to you.
4: Yeah.
5: Kidney Stone Jesus texted in, as we have been discussing embarrassing, ridiculous personal injuries. Where is it now? It disappeared. Oh, here it is. Kidney Stone Jesus. Looking at my text machine. Sorry, sometimes they just...
2: They go away.
5: They just go away. He says, I puke so hard once, or I think he's more or less saying every time he pukes, he breaks blood vessels in his face.
4: Oh yeah. Same here.
2: Do you really?
4: Yep.
2: I've heard about that.
5: The eyeballs sometimes turn red.
3: Yeah, you look like the Terminator.
4: There's some things that I'll be talking with somebody and trying to bond over a certain topic, and puking will come up or somehow. I knew the way I set that up, like, that sounds ridiculous, but it does. And I've said, like, oh, the worst is, like, when it feels like you have pins and needles, like, all around your face.
5: Ooh.
4: And they're like, what? That doesn't happen to me. I was like, oh.
5: While throwing up.
4: I was like, maybe I'm weird. Yeah, while throwing up. And maybe a part of it is because I'm throwing up so hard that, like, yeah, that's maybe the...
2: That's got to be it.
4: Blood vessel vibe situation going on.
5: I'm very sympathetic towards you, Ashley, on the subject where you say your parents and husband have asked you to keep it down. Can you keep the noise down a little bit while you're violently sick? I mean, what kind of an insensitive... I'll tell you a quick story. A dude that Josh and I used to work with here at the radio station, God rest his soul, fun individual. This was back in the day where, of course, everything was so over the top and gross on morning radio. One morning, this former coworker of ours, he was challenged to eat, I think it was a pound of bacon and 5 sticks of butter.
4: Oh, the butter would really push you over the edge.
5: In 10 minutes or something. I don't remember the background as to why we were doing this. It was typical radio crap. But he said, yeah, I can do that.
4: The indigestion.
5: So he ripped down the pound of bacon. He swallowed all 5 sticks of butter. It was very funny for 2 minutes, but the bastard just turned kind of gray-green. The coloring in his face was off shortly afterwards, and he was... He was breathing terribly hard, and someone on our morning show said, hey... Do you have to? He said this. How did he say it? He goes, hey, you don't have to breathe that hard. And the dude who just got done eating the bacon and butter said, how the hell would you know? He said, yeah, I do. He said, you don't have to breathe so hard. F you. Yes, I do right now. I'm suffering over here.
3: I'm in survival mode, man.
5: I just took in enough sodium and cholesterol for, you know, an entire town doesn't usually ingest that much sodium in a week, let alone I just did it in 10 minutes. Don't tell me how to breathe in this situation.
4: His poor belly.
2: Oh, I bet that was miserable.
5: He didn't.
4: Yeah, it sounds like I would get instant cramping.
2: I've been a part of some of those, and those challenges, those eating challenges, and I regret it pretty much every time.
4: Could you do a pound of bacon, Josh?
2: Easily.
3: Yeah.
2: Well, I shouldn't say easily, but pretty close to easily.
5: Yeah. And if you do, Josh, and you are moaning and groaning, I promise you I'm not going to say, hey, can you keep the noise down over there? I promise I'll be sympathetic. Okay, this is always fun. I love it when a puke bag crook gets himself stuck in the chimney. Sometimes they make it out, sometimes they don't. Police out there in the state of Washington. They grabbed a telephone call the other night. Someone on the line told them to come on over to a vacant, boarded-up house in the neighborhood. They said that someone must be effing around in that house because there was some smoke coming up from the chimney. When the cops rolled on up, they could hear someone inside. They knocked on the door. Nobody answered. Next thing you know, some jagoff climbed out a second-story window in the house and then up onto the roof like a monkey. The cops hollered at the jagoff to bring his ass down off the roof, but this genius had a better idea. He took to snaking his carcass down the chimney while it was still smoking.
2: Smart.
4: Hot, hot, hot.
5: Sure as hell, stupid ass got stuck in the chimney. And they got to call in the whole stinking fire department. The boys at the firehouse had to shut down their cribbage tournament to race over and help stupid.
4: Great.
5: And it was no easy gig. Speaking of tearing the walls off of a house with that first story we had, Eric, they had to tear a friggin' wall off the side of the house just to get to this guy. He's going to be fine. He was taken to jail. But again, what a terrible pain in the ass for everyone in town.
2: No kidding.
5: I wish these low-life jackasses would just sit still. But they always got to be in everybody's way. They always got to be poking around where they don't belong. The jagasses.
2: Rodent engineer Jesus ate about 1.5 pounds of bacon a day for 30 days straight and felt great.
5: One and a half pounds of bacon a day for
2: 30 days.
4: I wish he would have taken his cholesterol before he did it, and then afterwards. That would have been really interesting to see if there was any change.
2: You guys make fun of my weight a lot, so I bet you come after me for that.
4: Well, that is a lot of calories.
5: You're getting a little pudgy.
2: You're a lot of calories.
4: Thank you, maybe.
5: Wait a minute now. So did he explain why he was doing this? What was that diet everybody was on?
4: Carnivore.
2: The Atkins diet? Or there's also the, what's that called?
4: The carnivore diet?
2: No, like caveman or what was that diet?
5: I couldn't tell you the name. I just know there was a trend there for a while where people were only eating bacon and
4: goat. I know that keto's like that too. You can eat, it's like a lot of meat. Seems like a cool diet.
2: It was like carnivore, but I thought there was a cuter name for it.
5: Here's a listener who says, Josh, he'll feed you 1.5 pounds of sausage every day for 30.
4: Whoa.
2: Is he talking about his penis?
5: Mm-hmm. I think so.
2: He is, isn't he? Challenge accepted.
5: It's 1.5 pounds. He's a 2-1-8er.
2: Oh. Oh, no.
5: Yeah, he says he'll feed you 1.5 pounds of sausage every day for 30 days.
4: Dude, you cannot handle a 2-1-8er.
5: All you got to do is just sit still, he says. Brace yourself.
2: Hold on. Hold on. Incoming.
5: That's what 1.5 pounds looks like, huh? All right. Go ahead.
2: You guys ever been with a 2-1-8er?
5: Yeah. Yeah, absolutely.
4: Yeah, it was.
5: Yeah, 2-1-8ers are where it's at.
4: It was nuts.
5: They don't care.
4: It was a very crazy couple of weeks there.
2: Good times?
4: Yeah.
5: A 2-1-8er don't care, stories, do yeah. they, Ashley?
4: Nope.
5: They'll do anything. To keep a 6-1-2er coming back.
2: Oh, yeah, they like the 6-1-2ers. Yeah.
4: That's so true.
2: Well, that's good to hear.
5: When you're a 6-1-2er or a 9-5-2er or a 7-6-3er and you go to the 2-1-8 zone, they will do anything to get you to come back.
2: Yeah, so even the 9-5-2ers, I'm a 9-5-2er.
5: Yeah.
2: I grew up a 6-1-2er.
5: Yeah.
4: Watch out. They'll get you.
2: Yeah, so paleo. A lot of texts saying the diet you're referring to is a paleo. Somebody said that. I heard one of you guys say that.
4: Someone said the gladiator diet. I don't know what that is, but that sounds sweet, and I want to be on it.
5: Yeah, maybe your bacon guy will get back to you, Josh, but he said he was eating 1.5 pounds of bacon every day for 30 days.
2: 30 days, yeah.
5: I'm just going to guess it was one of those wacky, trendy diets that came into town here years ago. Speaking of 2-1-8ers, though, making the road trip up north to get a little bit of that 2-1-8 action. Maybe you had to be there, but one of my pals was telling us he had a 2-1-8 girlfriend happening. And we said, oh, yeah? He said, yeah, I head up there pretty much every weekend. You having fun? Yeah, it's fun. She's pretty cool chick? Yeah, she's cool. And there was a pause, and he said this. But her kids make pretty good fun of me. What do you mean?
4: That makes me sad.
5: I think he told me that her kids were pretty used to dudes rotating in and out every few months, you know what I mean? And so, like, he was just the latest dopey boyfriend, right?
3: They had a whole comedy routine. Yeah, they just went right to the hits.
5: As soon as he'd walk in, they're throwing garbage at him. Here's mom's latest 6-1-2 boyfriend. What's up, stupid? Her kids make pretty good fun of me, he said.
4: Aww.
2: Can I take you back to last week? Remember when we were called frickin' 6-1 Tours?
5: Yes.
2: By a 218er? He's checked in and said 218 represent.
5: Word.
2: Some 218ers checking in.
5: Now, a 763er texted in to say, I'm a 2-1 eater.
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1: A Better Life with Dr. Sanjay Gupta.
2: When you need your body to perform, but some of your muscles are having trouble, other muscles can sometimes help compensate. This is a great thing short term, but long term, it can lead to serious and even chronic aches and pains. So if you've got nagging stiffness or irritation somewhere, don't push through it. Try to figure out why it's happening and how you can correct it. Strength and conditioning specialist Dana Santa says, performing exercises at a deliberate tempo makes it easier to notice when the wrong muscles are taking over, and also gives the intended muscles a chance to engage before that compensation kicks in. Dana suggests that starting with primary movement patterns such as squatting, hinging, pushing, pulling, rotating, and core can help make compensation easiest to identify and to address. I'm Dr. Sanjay Gupta, helping you live a better life.
3: Bill. Half-assed morning show, 93X.
4: Now, according to the godless, soulless internet, here are the top things that can instantly ruin your day. Has anything happened to anyone yet?
5: No, things have been smooth so far.
4: All right. Everyone seems to be doing all right.
6: Yeah. So, I guess I did have that gross yogurt. That kind of threw a wrench in my day.
4: Well, you had
7: was it expired?
4: Well, no, it was yogurt.
6: Yeah.
7: Just in general?
5: Yeah, gross yogurt, that's just redundant.
6: I just grabbed one, and I didn't
4: read where?
6: From the gas station.
4: A gas station.
6: And I didn't read it until I got here, and it says dairy-free. I was like, I think that's a key ingredient in yogurt.
7: Oh, it's a faux-gurt.
6: Yeah, not good. Not good. One bite in the trash. Usually I can power through, but nope, that was bad.
4: Yeah, okay, so there's one negative for Ashley's day. She mentioned it off air. I saw her take a little scoopy stew, took a little taste of your yogurt, and you said, that's not good.
7: Do you have a heightened sense of taste? You said your sense of smell is superpowers-like.
6: I wonder. I guess I haven't really noticed. It's got to play a role, right? If your nose is all messed up.
7: And you're not going to be buying that one again, though.
6: Nope, never.
4: All right, again, according to the godless, soulless, evil internet, here are the top things that can instantly ruin your day. In an instant, they say, if even just one of these things plays a part in your day, you can mark it down as a lost cause. Things like getting a bad haircut or hairdo.
7: I'm safe.
4: Yeah.
7: I've got really one option.
4: Not a great concern anymore for some of us. Dana, how do you do it? You walk in here every day looking like you combed your hair with a pack of firecrackers.
5: Yeah, I do. I don't really style my hair for you guys. I apologize. But that is a bad feeling, though, when you get a haircut and you're watching them do it and they keep taking it down lower and lower and shorter and shorter.
4: Why don't you speak up?
5: If they're halfway done, you know, what are you going to do at that point? And you just kind of walk out. You're like, I kind of regret that.
4: This is not the direction I wanted to go.
5: Exactly.
4: But now it's over. It's too late. You know who used to dump bad haircuts?
5: Who's that?
4: My mother.
5: Oh, really?
4: Yeah. Because my folks were cheap, of course. They'd sit us down in the backyard and give us haircuts when we were kids, and every one of them was worse than the next.
7: My dad would give us bowl cuts before we went back to school, and then every summer shave our heads. That was his move.
5: Well, speaking of being cheap and haircuts, one time up at St. Cloud State, they had a cosmetology school type of setup, you know, where you could get a cheap haircut from somebody who's learning, you know, the trade.
4: Oh, yeah, we went there.
5: Yeah, so we popped in there one time, and I was watching. The girl was so nervous. I was watching her do it, and she kept like, okay, so take one side down and then go to the other, and the other side would be shorter, so then she'd have to even it up, and kept going back and forth to the point where I had like no hair left, basically. And I was looking, I was just dumbfounded at how awful this looked. And then I felt even worse because she goes, would you mind if I took a photo of you for my portfolio? I was like, this is portfolio worthy to you? Are you kidding me?
4: You thought of it as a total nightmare.
5: Yeah.
4: She's going to use it on her resume.
5: Right.
7: Do you think it's a portfolio or this is just one of those burn books?
5: Yeah, we punked this guy.
7: All the people she's punked over the years and you're one of them.
5: We went right down to the St. Cloud Mall and bought a new hat.
4: The top things that could instantly ruin your day, okay, starting with getting a bad haircut or hairdo. All right, fair enough. I'll tell you, Josh, what pissed me off once, where it ruined my day right from the get-go, it wasn't anything that I should not have allowed it to ruin my day, but it did. It pissed me off, and I just couldn't get right all day. And that was when I fell on my face one morning while putting on my underwears.
5: Oh, that sucks.
4: You know when you're stepping into your drawers?
7: Yeah.
5: Mm-hmm.
4: And my jagged toenails got kind of caught in the underwears. And my momentum took me right down to the floor and just...
7: That would ruin my day. You're just very upset with yourself.
4: Upset with myself.
7: I mean, it's the pain, the shock, the embarrassment, and then just so mad at yourself for being so dumb.
4: I get very mad at myself.
7: You do. I've seen it many times.
4: And
7: one time I saw you get really mad at a pickleball net. So it's not always you. Sometimes it's external.
4: I get criticized by my wife for how pissed I get at myself. And she's trying to eliminate that from my regular routine. And it's the stupidest things, the littlest things that I blow up over at myself. And she's trying her best. I'm trying, I guess, a little bit to correct that because I get really... Oh, okay, so what? I fell down while putting on a pair of underwear. But I couldn't get over it. Okay, what else? Things that will instantly ruin your day, according to the godless internet. The wrong delivery order. You get the wrong food or your food is late.
5: No, that doesn't.
6: That really gets me.
7: Especially if you're really looking forward to it.
5: Mm-hmm.
6: I'm really guilty of that. Like, it just makes me so angry. Or if they forget my dipping sauce. It's game over. I don't even want the food anymore.
7: You just give up?
6: Yep.
4: We used to order a lot of food to the house. We really don't anymore. But I guess I'm pretty patient. I'm pretty patient in that department, so.
7: Yeah, I don't, if it's late, whatever. But it is a bummer when it's the total wrong thing.
5: Right, like it's not even close.
7: Yeah, seems like it usually kind of targets one person for whatever reason.
5: Is that person usually you in the family, Josh?
7: No, luck. I mean, it gets me every once in a while. It's okay. Usually my son.
5: Gotcha.
4: Feel free to text us, by the way, 651-989-9393 if you have a suggestion. We're talking about things that can instantly ruin your day. Next up is having to take a dump right after you get out of the shower.
7: That wouldn't ruin my day.
6: No.
4: No, I mean, it's silly.
7: That's not a day ruiner.
5: It's oddly specific.
4: It's silly.
7: Not sure I've ever even thought about that.
4: Oh, yeah?
7: No.
4: Well, that's entered my mind before. It doesn't make me mad. It doesn't come anywhere near ruining my day. But I remember having that thought a few times where I think to myself, well, for Christ's sake, I just got squeaky clean and now I got to sit down. Yeah, it's silly. It's slightly frustrating. Ruin your day? No.
7: Millennial steel cutter Jesus said, stupid coworkers have to be on this list or the list is invalid.
4: Well, we'll get there. Josh, you've never once gotten smooth out the douche and you're doing the who's got the cleanest body in the family. You're porky pigging the towel back and forth. You feel so fresh and so clean, and then it hits you. Oh, for God's sake, I got to take a deuce.
7: Maybe if that's happened, it's never really registered as a negative to my day.
4: Sure.
5: Anybody ever gotten out mid-shower?
4: Oh, yeah.
5: Mm-hmm.
4: Yeah. I was a reckless person for a while with just about the most garbage diet in town. So, yeah. It's interrupted about everything in my life. You name it, Dana, and that has interrupted it. You bite the inside of your yap while eating.
6: Oh, and then you always do it again and again. It's never just once.
7: That's another one where you feel so stupid.
4: Yeah.
7: The older you get, the dumber you feel.
4: That's one of those, Josh, at the house where I express the anger and disappointment I have with myself, and my wife has to say, okay, calm down. You know, she... Like I was explaining.
7: Yeah, it's one of those things where you're like, you know, I've been eating for 50 years.
4: Right.
7: I know where my lips are. Why does this happen?
4: A headache that won't go away. Makes me think of bad overhangs is what that one makes me think of as we're talking about the internet.
6: If I let that ruin my day, I would be having nothing but bad days for like the last month.
4: You get a lot of headaches?
6: Yeah, every single morning I wake up with one.
7: It kind of seems like my wife gets a lot of headaches out of nowhere. You know,
0: oh,
7: she's
0: yeah?
7: fine. Maybe I'll suggest an activity that a husband and wife can do, and then she's got this headache.
4: Oh!
7: I think she should go to the doctor for it or
6: yeah,
7: something.
6: That's a good idea.
4: I see where you're going with that. I almost never get headaches. I'm going to knock on wood here.
7: I've been very lucky. I'm very thankful. I've known some people like you, Ashley, who they're a regular headache getter, especially people that get migraines.
5: Right.
6: Oh, oh gosh.
5: It's debilitating.
7: I knew those were bad, obviously. Everyone knows. But I lived with somebody who used to get them, and I didn't realize how bad they were.
4: I'm not trying to be unsympathetic to anyone other than my brother. But when we were kids, my brother would get really bad migraines, and it was hilarious.
7: Go ahead. Sorry, Ashley.
6: I used to think that I had a migraine sometimes until I really got my first one. And, like, the vision goes out. You can't operate at all. And I was like, oh, this is what people are talking about. Yeah, this is straight hell.
7: This girlfriend of mine, she'd have to have all the lights out, all the blinds drawn. She'd have to, whatever the one that makes it dark.
5: Mm-hmm.
7: Smells would get her like there could be no bananas in the house. I mean, no noise whatsoever. She was just locked in a bedroom for a day.
4: You should have seen it happen to my brother. It was a good time. a headache that won't go away. Okay, sure. Like I said originally, it kind of makes me think of overhangs. I've had a couple of bad overhangs that, yeah, they ruined my day. Because I wasn't able to get to that. We were just talking about this a couple weeks ago. I wasn't able to get my hands on one of those healers. You know, I had to go to work. I had to go somewhere. That's terrible. All right, here you go. Someone texted in and said, what, Josh? Someone texted in and said, if coworkers aren't on this list...
7: It's invalid.
4: It's invalid? Well, here you go. On the list of top things that can instantly ruin your days. Being forced to talk to your annoying coworker.
5: Especially
4: from 5:40 to 9 every weekday, ever since we hired her.
6: Whatever. Yeah, that's... That's never bothered. I guess I've never let other people bother me too much to that extent.
4: I'm not buying that. You've never had an instance here at work where you said to yourself, oh, great, here he comes. You know what I mean? The coworker that bothers you?
6: I guess not. I usually just just take it with a grain of salt.
4: All right. People listening to loud music in public or on their phone speaker.
5: That is pretty annoying.
4: I guess I haven't experienced that.
5: Doesn't ruin my day necessarily, but I'm like, come on, man.
4: Where am I? Where are you when this happens? Someone listening to loud music in public or on their phone speaker?
5: In line at the gas station or, you know, in a store somewhere, or you're walking around the lake and somebody's just holding their speaker up and listening to their own music rather than headphones.
4: Oh.
7: I don't see that. I see people talking on speakerphone all the time.
5: Yeah,
7: that's
5: too.
7: You see that a lot. That mm-hmm. Way more than somebody listening to music.
6: Or FaceTime. What are you doing?
7: Yeah, those right, exactly, FaceTime.
6: You're not even looking at each other, either.
4: I've been lucky. I guess I don't experience.
5: Not too many people at the Legion listen to Spotify on their phone.
4: No. You know, whatever happened to the trend, Josh? Whatever happened to this gimmick? It came and went. It stuck around for a while, but I haven't been a part of this.

0: and we would encounter these people all the time at stoplights and in your neighborhood. That trend is gone.
1: I saw it just happened to me maybe on Monday.
0: Would you agree that it's way more rare than it?
1: Definitely. The reason I remember, well, not just because you mentioned it, but because it stood out. Like, boy, this hasn't happened in a long time. And it was so rattly and loud, and I was at a stoplight with a bunch of other people, I couldn't quite figure out who it was. It was too loud to pinpoint the source.
2: That happened to me last week, and the person, it seemed like they didn't pull up really, like, as close as a car normally would when you're at a stoplight. And I thought, oh, they must be doing that because they know how obnoxious that is. How sweet is that?
0: It fell out of style, that extreme bass sound from a car. To where
1: it's just the rattling.
0: Yeah.
3: It's like the car's falling apart. It's rattling so hard.
0: Yeah,
2: that used to be a thing, especially in high school, people with those subs. I just found out the other day that my husband was one of those guys in high school, and I was like, ugh.
1: I was one of those guys, but I listened to heavy metal music, so it wasn't like this bass that was insane. But I definitely, my dad almost killed me because I put a $2,500 stereo on my credit card. For a car I paid $400 for.
3: I was going to say, the equipment that gets put into those cars back in the day was always more expensive than the car itself.
1: Oh, I was so into that stuff.
3: Mm-hmm.
1: I told you before, I used to do ride-alongs at Audio King. I would just hang out with those guys and learn how to do it.
2: That's good music, though.
0: For a stretch of time, you had plans as a young person to be a car stereo ninja.
1: Well, that's what I wanted to do, yeah.
0: I never wanted anything fabulous in my motor vehicle as far as a car stereo goes. I was always content with whatever it came with. Ashley, your husband, when he was a kid, he told you he was the subwoofer guy?
2: Yeah, he said he had a ridiculous set of subs.
0: What kind of music is he into? I picture him being into Garth Brooks.
1: Yeah, me too. He seems like a country music guy to me.
2: He's going to be so insulted. No, not at all.
3: We've never garbage hip-hop.
2: No, when he was in high school, his favorite, rest in peace, was Mac Miller. So there was a lot of Mac Miller playing.
0: Well, I don't know Mac Miller. He and I have never had a conversation. So what did Mac Miller do?
2: It was like rap.
0: Rap. He and I have never had a music conversation.
2: Yeah, no, he's not a huge country fan. He'd prefer
0: he doesn't have to listen to it.
1: Yeah, he has kind of a vibe.
0: He has a country vibe.
2: Yeah, mostly like rap music. He likes rock music.
0: You know what? The most cliche, I guess, country vibe that he gives off is that wimpy beard that he wears. A lot of country fans, especially, well, of course, the dudes, they have to have a beard, and some of them don't wear it well, like your husband. It's a wimpy looking beard.
2: I love his beard.
1: His beard is kind of Team America World Police.
2: I don't know what that means.
0: I've
2: never seen it.
0: That is the perfect way of putting it.
1: Google that, Ashley.
2: He didn't have
1: America World Police beard.
2: He didn't have a beard until his 20s, too. Like, not late, but probably like 25.
0: It doesn't suit him. Tell him that we said all this, by the way, when you get home.
2: I would kill him if he ever touched his beard.
0: It
2: like,
0: doesn't
2: murder.
1: My wife is like that because she hates my face.
0: You're worshiping the wrong beard, Ashley. His beard looks forced. It looks like he's trying to show some manliness that's not there.
1: Yeah, you're more of a beard than his beard is.
0: Yeah. Yeah. All right.
1: Bug Eye Wagon Jesus said stepping in a wet spot on the floor right after you put your socks on.
3: Yeah, that'll do it.
1: That happened to me yesterday. I didn't realize somebody didn't pick up some ice that was on the floor, and I stepped in it right after I put my socks on.
3: Oh, I get yelled at about that a lot.
0: Yeah, I'll get out of the shower, get dressed, cubby. I don't wear socks very often, but sometimes I'll put a nice pair of socks on in the winter, and then I'll go down into the basement, and I don't turn the lights on right away, just because, and I'll step in a fresh pile of cat vomit with my nice, clean socks on. That'll ruin...
1: Few people have texted in that, too, waking up to, pet vomit or pet feces.
0: Oh, yeah. Things that can instantly ruin your day. Where'd we leave off? We left off with loud music. Spilling food all over your shirt. I've been pretty good at that in my dining or eating career.
1: Good at not doing it?
0: I'm sorry. That's what I meant, yes. I've been pretty good at avoiding...

0: spilling food all over myself when I eat. But I have a couple of pals who do it regularly, and they walk around town for the rest of the day with a massive ketchup spot on their shirt, and it's always funny for me.
1: Yeah,
2: that used to happen to my sister, but primarily when she wore very light clothes, like white shirts and stuff like that. It seemed like that's when she decided to do it. How about this one? And I've seen this. This is a good one. As good as far as I've seen this before. We don't have assigned parking, but I park in the same spot every day. If someone parks in my spot, it wrecks my day.
0: Oh, yeah?
3: Oh, yeah. I get angry at that.
2: Do you really?
3: Yes.
2: I've mentioned this before, but we had a coworker a long time ago who he was at KQ, and he came down to the 93X studios and yelled at one of our coworkers because he parked in his spot. And again, no assigned spots, but it was weird. He was such a creature of habit. His spot was next to wherever I parked. So I didn't always have park in the same spot. So if I were to park someplace, he'd park on my passenger side. Somebody took that spot once and he yelled at him.
3: That's not necessary to yell at him, but I definitely noticed, for example, I mean, I think it's been maybe a year now where we don't park in the back of the building anymore. That's where you guys used to park. And so you started parking in the front.
0: Right.
3: And you started parking in the spot I parked at every single day for like 6 years.
2: Oh, no.
3: And I was like, why?
2: Who specifically?
3: I think it's you, Josh. Oh, I have to think of where the signs are because I always parked in front of the same sign.
2: Oh, yeah. I'm not in front of a sign.
3: Then it must be Nick. Yeah. And I'm like, why?
2: You should have said something.
0: So you
3: I'm over it now.
0: You now have to park.
3: I have a new spot
0: one
3: now.
0: Foot to the right
3: yeah.
0: of where you. There are no. Now, Josh, wait a minute. This guy you were telling us about that used to work here, was this the same guy who got yelled at once for parking in someone's spot? Now, again, like Josh said, there are no assigned spots here. Okay. Was this the same guy? He got yelled at for parking in someone else's spot. And when that happened, this former coworker said, suck it up, tough guy. There are no assigned spots, right? And we all agreed with him. We said, yeah, that's ridiculous. Why would you get yelled at for parking in someone's spot when there are no assigned spots? And then fast forward 6 months, he complained about someone parking in his spot.
2: Bingo.
3: That's same guy. Too good.
0: So he instantly contradicted himself, and we called him out on it. That's that guy.
2: Same guy. And the guy, the yeller, the person that yelled about taking his fake assigned spot, I was in the bathroom with him, and he's brushing his teeth, and he used to brush his teeth so violently. He hated his mouth.
0: I remember the violent toothbrusher,
2: I mean, he was just punishing his mouth. And then a guy was in the stall, that guy leaves, and the dude with the brush and the teeth's like, can you believe the nerve of that guy?
3: What?
2: I'm in here brushing my teeth, and he comes in here and takes a dump.
0: Was he kidding?
2: No. He was just kind of that.
0: So
2: God, he was enraged.
0: The guy who had to take a deuce should have waited until the other dude was done brushing his teeth before.
2: And I don't know who was in there first. When I walked in, they were both already in there, but he was really pissed off.
3: That's so weird.
0: Friggin' moron.
3: You're the odd one in this situation, man.
0: A lot of morons have come and gone. What else here in this report on things that can instantly ruin your day? Being sticky. Okay, sure. Your hands are sticky, you're this, that, Johnson, whatever.
3: Oh, I just thought of one. When an automatic payment comes out of your account that you weren't expecting.
0: Oh, see, that's not my department. You'd have to talk to my wife about that.
3: Yeah, I try to be good at remembering when they come out, or like I have a little app that tracks it, but sometimes one just surprises me. And if it's a larger one, I'm like, oh, great.
0: Even if it's legitimate.
3: Yeah, I'm like, there goes everything I had a plan for with that money.
0: Forgetting your headphones at home when you really need them, like when you go to the gym or when you are on an airplane ride. Forgetting I don't use headphones for any reason.
2: A lot of people have texted in on forgetting your phone or your wallet.
0: Oh, here it is. Forgetting to charge. Oh, this is forgetting to charge your phone or having it be on the verge of death. I don't know what I'm saying. Forgetting to charge your phone.
2: Back to the topic of unassigned parking spaces that you've somehow assigned ownership to.
0: Sure.
2: This person said, my wife thinks we have a spot at the grocery store. She gets mad if somebody parks there and says things like, how dare that bitch park there?
3: I'm the same way.
2: Even like at a store?
3: Yeah, I mean, I'm not serious about it, but I'm definitely like, oh, I usually park there. What a D-bag.
0: If you've got a regular spot at the neighborhood grocery store, you must come from a pretty small neighborhood. If you think you have a regular spot. All right, we covered wet socks. Your shopping bag rips when carrying groceries. Oh, for Christ's sake.
3: Oh, I'll punch a hole in the wall.
2: That is embarrassing, too. That sucks.
1: Especially when I live in apartment buildings and you're coming up from, like, you know, from parking outside and you're walking in and your bag just gets destroyed. Your stuff's all over the lobby. You feel like such a dumbass.
3: Oh, that's one of, like, the main reasons I never wanted to live in an apartment. I don't want to lug groceries upstairs or in an elevator. No.
2: Scaffolding Jesus said, you know what really grinds my gears?
0: Oh.
2: His wife making him late for everything. My wife and I are very different in that regard. I like to be early, and she likes to skate in. Sometimes when she says, we can leave at this time, it makes me very anxious because I think, well, that's ridiculous. What if there's a little bit of slow traffic we're not anticipating? Then we're late. We're completely opposite in that regard.
0: You're an early guy.
2: Yeah, I'd much rather just sit in my car if I have to versus being late.
0: Car problems will ruin your day.
1: Sure.
0: Taking a dump in your pants will ruin your day. According to this article, this is legit.
3: Sucks to be a toddler.
0: Well, you don't have to be a toddler for that, Ashley. You do not have to be a toddler for that. I'm not speaking currently in this moment.
3: But good to know.
0: I thought that's why you were looking at me that way. No, I'm not talking about right now.
3: You've been through some stuff.
0: I've had some problems. And the number one answer for the top things that will instantly ruin your day, well, hell, it brings up one of my favorite raps. One of my favorite rap songs. And I'm gonna dump it on you right now. Traffic, looking for my chapstick, feeling kind of car sick. There's a Ford Maverick.
2: Do you think of that song every time you see a Ford Maverick now? Almost
0: no.
2: Daily, I think of that song.
0: No, I just think about that song every time I hear the word traffic. There are still Ford Mavericks on the roadway?
2: Well, they came out with a new one.
0: Oh, I did not know that.
2: Yeah.
0: Traffic, looking for... I love that song.
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13: Everyone poops. It's not just the name of a classic potty training book. It's a universal truth. Even though everyone does it, almost no one wants to talk about it. Dr. Tricia Pasricha wants to change that. She's the author of a new book. It's called You've Been Pooping All Wrong. And she says there are three critical P's of pooping. The first is propulsion. Both the voluntary push you exert and the involuntary contractions that happen naturally within your body. Top line, when you feel the need to go, don't hold it. The second P is pliability, which refers to stool softness. The keys to this one are making sure you're drinking enough water and eating enough fiber. And the last P is for pelvic floor. If you can get your knees up above your waist while you're on the toilet, like on a stool or a garbage can or a stack of books even, that can make all the difference. I'm Dr. Sanjay Gupta, helping you live a better life.
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2: Yeah, I'll tell you right now, you're a terrific crowd. We're about ready to bang out that stupid news. I mentioned earlier, Cubby, I got a little bit of a headache.
3: Sorry, bro. That's the worst.
2: You want to know the sad truth? I think I know the cause of it. I think yesterday I was wearing a hat that was too tight.
3: Oh, that'll do it. Definitely do it.
2: Isn't that stupid?
4: I'm sorry. That happens to me if I wear, like, my ponytail too tight.
2: Yeah. I think yesterday I was walking around town with a hat on that was a little too tight. I wake up with a friggin' head, and I got this big oversized skull. I did get a text message here a minute ago from Mexican rice runner Jesus, and he said, "Hey bro, I understand you have a headache, but remember, you still have a job to do."
3: Thank you for the reminder. Yes, you thank forget you.
2: Thank you, Captain Work Ethic, for that life lesson. So earlier, Josh, if you were listening to the show from the get-go, you understand why Mexican rice runner sent me that message. I ain't mad at the guy. That's very funny. Josh earlier made a mention. He hinted at one of my favorite memories of working in this miserable business for as long as we have, the corporate radio rules story. This was creeping up on 30 years ago. The dude I was working with, more than 30 years ago, because Josh and I weren't yet working together every day. I think you were working in the building at the time, but we were not on the same program. Mm-hmm. The guy I was working with was kind of a jack off, but whatever. We had a few laughs now and again. And one particular night, we were put in charge of driving the radio station vehicle through the Holidazzle Parade downtown Minneapolis.
4: Sounds like a blast.
2: Not really, but we were the two guys. We were the two guys that were going to drive the Edge vehicle. We were not 93X. We were 93.7 The Edge. Miserable days for me. Really miserable. So, that night, we were going to drive the vehicle down that slow, monotonous parade route. Maybe, I don't know if we were passing out bumper stickers or just waving to the crowd. Here we are, 93.7 The Edge. You can catch us every morning. That whole thing. Very different times as far as radio goes. Things were very competitive. We were taught that everyone else was the enemy. You didn't let anyone behind the curtain. You know what I mean?
4: Yep.
2: It was very...
3: I got yelled at for being polite to somebody who worked at a different radio station.
4: How dare you?
3: Our boss saw that and was enraged.
2: You know, we were taught never to admit any weaknesses. Every other radio station was your enemy. So, you know, there was this facade that we were told to put out to the public. Well, during this time period, Rev 105, which I don't know the real history of that radio station. Josh, I think you're a little more tuned into the history of that radio station. But right,
3: it was beloved. I mean, it had a cult following. It didn't have huge ratings, but the people that listened to it absolutely loved it.
5: People still talk about it.
3: They do, yeah. It was a legendary station.
2: Right about at that time period when we were supposed to go to this Holidazzle parade, Rev 105 had been gassed. It had been swallowed up by our company, correct, Josh?
3: Yeah.
2: Yeah.
3: ABC Disney, you know, ABC Radio owned by Disney, so huge, huge company.
2: So this, you know, this kind of rebellious local radio station, that's how they were perceived, they were swallowed up by our giant corporate animal. And there was a lot of bad blood in town from the dedicated Rev 105 listeners towards our radio station or any of the radio stations in our family.
3: Especially with what it was replaced with. It was replaced with X105, which was, you know, pretty hard music.
2: Wolf rock, acid rock.
3: It was completely opposite of what Rev was.
2: Right. So, before we went out on this excursion to the Holidazzle Parade, our bosses were telling me and my former radio partner, hey, you guys are probably not going to be treated very well at this parade. There's a lot of bad blood towards us over this Rev 105 thing. So no matter what anybody says to you, don't pop off. Don't react at all. Act as if it never happened. Act as if it's not even happening. You know, like I said, it was a different time. There was very little honesty. We always had to be putting out this stupid image. And God, am I so thankful that it's different now. We can pretty much be honest with any damn thing. Back then, it was different. So, sure as hell, we're driving the stupid vehicle down the stupid parade route. And every half a block, there'd be a group of rebellious teenage kids on the sidewalk giving us the finger, F you, the edge sucks, Rev ruled, you bastards killed Rev, F you, F you, F you. Everywhere we turn. And me and my old radio partner, and we were getting kind of a kick out of it, but we did what we were told. We didn't acknowledge. We just looked straight ahead. But I could tell my old radio partner was ready to bust a spring. And I'll give him credit. I wasn't the biggest fan of this guy, but he came up with the ultimate line. So, ass end of the parade, we again pass by this rowdy crowd on the sidewalk. And they're like, F you, you pieces of garbage. You killed Rev, you sons of bitches. My ex-radio partner rolls the window down in that van, hangs his whole body out to some bitch and says, corporate radio rules. We win again. And the looks on all of those people's faces, the looks on their faces was more shock, I think, because we acknowledged it. And also that we, you know, that he had such a smart-ass comment about it. Corporate radio rules. We win again.
3: I gave Ashley one of those a couple weeks back when I drove by when we were leaving Menards.
4: Oh, you know, yeah.
3: Were you totally confused what I meant?
4: No, I knew what you meant. The person that I was with, though, the promotions person that I was with did not understand what you meant.
3: Like, what?
4: I was like, yeah. I was like, that's a bit. I don't feel like explaining it.
0: My favorite element of that story, the one that Nick just told, is how you get all these F-bombs, all these F-U's, all these middle fingers, and it was at a Holodazzle parade, which I assume had lots of children in attendance. Way to be in the holiday spirit.
3: That time, that was awful.
2: Oh,
3: but right we had nothing to do with it. We found out the same day Rev listeners found out.
2: Oh, I laughed so hard in that moment because it felt good to kind of just, it felt good to kind of put out the message like, you know, go F yourself, you know. You're hollering at the wrong people here, you know.
3: That's happened, right?
2: I work.
3: We get yelled at for stuff we have nothing to do with.
2: At the time, I worked at the radio station for garbage. They were paying me garbage. Like I have anything to do with buying out corporate this and that, you know.
0: You're on the corporate board that approved of the sale.
2: Right. Oh, God. Thank you for bringing that up again, Josh, because that's a fond memory. Okay, it says here, as we begin today's stupid news report, it says here, the banana chip bandit has finally been apprehended, and we can all learn together as a family what that means. And maybe we can also try to understand together, Josh, why and how the tired as hell bandit gimmick is still acceptable.
3: Yeah, and especially when it's used incorrectly.
2: Why is everyone a bandit? Why can't we come up with anything better than that? Every time someone pulls off some kind of silly crime, a group of people label them as the blankety-blank bandit, and we have to be able to come up with something better than that. It drives me nuts.
3: Well, especially when they're not a bandit. The speeding bandit. Oh, what did he steal? Nothing. He's just a prolific speeder.
2: Oh, God.
3: AI. I blame AI. And your headache.
2: Okay, the banana chip bandit. Down in the terrible southeastern United States. Well, first off, can someone or another tell me what in the world is a banana chip? Is that a banana-flavored potato chip?
3: I thought they were dehydrated bananas, like sliced up bananas.
4: Oh, yeah, that makes sense. I was thinking what Nick was thinking, but you make more sense.
2: Okay. The banana chip. Down in, like I mentioned, the suck fest, that is the southern United States, they're calling this A bizarre crime spree. A 59-year-old woman's was finally placed under arrest for stealing up and around $300 worth of banana chips from her neighborhood grocery. Annette is the name of the banana chip lady. She apparently committed the same crime over and by God over again. The folks at the grocery store say she would come a-walking in. She'd snatch the same item off the shelf, a $6.49 bag of banana chips, and then she'd walk smooth out without handing over any monies at all. Another grocery worker said that sometimes Annette would pay for her banana chips, but other times she would not.
4: I just like hearing you say banana chip. I don't know why. It sounds cute.
2: Bizanana chizip.
3: It's a weird thing to steal.
2: Over and over and over again, Cubby. This is the route she would take. When the cops finally got on her case, Annette admitted to her crimes. She also admitted that she knew what she was doing was stupid. She said that banana chips were not, quote, worth going to jail over and losing her job.
3: That would be pretty embarrassing.
2: She makes her living on air with a radio morning show.
3: You can make a living doing that?
4: What?
3: That's the most impressive part of the story. I was trying to think of a snack I would steal. And I guess it would be beef jerky. Not just because of my love of it, but because you could flip that for a lot of money, probably. That stuff's so expensive.
0: Yeah. You have to steal beef jerky these days. I think the cops would even understand.
2: I can think of a lot of snacks that I'd like to steal. Wow, I'll be damned. If we're counting candy and everything, I'd keep you here all day long. So anyway, the woman admitted that what she was doing was dumb. She admitted that this was not worth going to jail over. But yet, she was doing it over and over and over again. When the police searched Annette's car, they found 13 bags of banana chips.
3: Thanks, you love
4: wow,
3: those things.
4: That's a lot of banana chips.
2: What can she say? She's a junkie. Annette has been convicted of retail theft. And she's been convicted of retail theft many times before, Josh. She's been to jail for this already.
3: Yeah, she can't learn a lesson. Or she's hooked on it.
2: Banana chips.
3: Did you happen to look at her mugshot at all?
2: I did not.
3: She looks like she was arrested at a Sport Clips or something like that. She's wearing a smock of some sort. Oh. She's a judge.
2: Oh, I did see that Weird. Picture. Yeah, why is she wearing a smock?
3: I don't know. They didn't mention like she was arrested while naked and they just had to cover her up. I'll send that to you, Ashley. Did I already send
4: it? No, I don't think so.
2: She was wearing a ridiculous outfit.
3: Can you
2: oh
3: look
2: my
3: at
2: God.
3: That? What is she wearing? Ash?
4: Yeah, why? She looks like she's about to get her hair cut at a hairdresser.
2: Josh,
3: what?
2: This one's for you. Minneapolis Dan Jesus. He texted in to say maybe she plays a lot of poker with monkeys. That one's for you.
3: Oh, that's awesome. God dang, I get jealous every day of something hilarious someone, brother or sister, it says.
2: Now, Ashley and Dana didn't respond to that at all.
4: I don't get it.
2: They didn't
4: sorry.
2: Make a sound.
4: So sorry.
0: I mean, it's a funny visual, but I guess, is there more behind it?
3: What else do you need? That's hilarious.
5: You got me.
3: Oh, you finally got it?
5: Yep.
3: That is awesome.
4: Oh.
3: Let's just go home. It
4: beautiful.
3: Can't get any better than that.
2: I was fascinated by Josh had to back away from his microphone, laugh his balls off. You put your head in your hands. You loved that joke so much. Dana and Ashley didn't even twitch.
0: I was worried, Josh, you're going to fall backwards in your chair.
3: I mean, picture that. That's
4: oh
3: so
4: my
3: fun.
4: God.
3: And if you were a monkey, you're playing with banana chips.
4: 100%.
2: Take it easy.
3: God dang, that's good. Who is that? We got to give him credit again.
2: Minneapolis Dan. Josh, there are listeners. You mentioned you were trying to come up with a snack that you would steal. A few of our listeners have come up with a compact disc that you would steal.
3: No, I don't know what you're talking about. Stop it. I was hoping nobody would bring that up. I almost set myself up. I was going to say, can you imagine getting busted for something that embarrassing? And then it sunk in. I have no room to talk.
2: You were the SEAL compact disc bandit. I'm serious. Well, how has that gimmick stuck around for all these years? It's so dumb.
3: That I stole that?
2: No, the bandit thing.
3: Oh, I see what you're saying. Sorry.
2: Will you do people a favor, Josh? Will you start writing up nicknames for these different criminals? Because you have the creativity.
3: I don't, but you have
2: the creativity to squash this bad habit. You do.
3: Dana, why didn't you laugh at that banana chip
2: joke? Doesn't get it. He's not the brightest guy in the room.
3: It took me a second.
4: I didn't get it at first.
2: Ashley doesn't get it. She's not the smartest person I've ever met either.
3: Yeah. All right, so it was a defense mechanism when you kind of ripped the joke. It was just you didn't get the joke.
0: No, it took me a second to process it.
2: He plays poker with monkeys.
0: The way Josh reacted so hard, I thought this was some long-running inside joke you guys
4: so
0: had.
4: So did I, actually.
3: I'm being blamed for finding it funny, and I feel terrible.
4: I do kind of feel bad, because I definitely thought it was an inside thing.
2: No more excuses.
4: And then here comes another excuse. It was so small.
3: You guys just can't keep up with Minneapolis Dan.
2: That's right.
4: Exactly.
2: All right. While we've got Josh well entertained over here...
3: He gets the day off of work. I hope his boss was listening.
2: Minneapolis Dan, he don't need to ask for a day off. He just stays home. While we've got Cubby in stitches, as luck would have it, here's one of your favorite gimmicks. At least the punchline, I know, is one of your favorite gimmicks. The setup is tired as balls, almost as tired as blankety-blank bandit. Another whack bag, lunatic bitch running loose, shooting at everything that moves. That's the setup. 68-year-old man in Maryland, total bitch. He busted a spring somewhere along the way, and he took to carjacking and shooting at anyone who crosses his path, right? Okay. Larry is the name of this friggin' idiot. Back a month ago is when he went on his little bitch rampage. He's shooting at folks and then taking their vehicles. Or sometimes he'd take their vehicles first and then shoot at them.
4: Mix it up a little.
2: You know how these ball bags operate. Larry would drive real fast in one of those carjacked vehicles. And then he'd crash. But then he'd just carjack the next unlucky bastard to happen by. And Larry would be off again. Eventually, the cops took to chasing Larry. They traded gunfire. Eventually, Larry flipped one of his carjacked vehicles up onto its lid. Just when you thought Larry was done with his little pant wetting, here he comes crawling out of the wreckage. That last crash that he had where he ends up on the lid, Larry comes crawling out of the wreckage. Still firing at the cops. But soon after that, Larry ran smooth out of ammunition.
3: Thank God.
2: It looked to be over. But he had one last big opportunity to get away. And it looked like he might just make it. He crawled his way into the car of another innocent bystander. All he had to do was hit the gas, and he gone. But, and here's that punchline I was telling you about. Stupid, violent, dickhole Larry doesn't know how to drive a manual.
3: That's the best.
4: If you're going to be a carjacker and do it and know that you're going to like do it repetitively, you should know how to drive a manual.
3: Yeah, I agree.
0: Put the work in.
4: Also, I think everyone should know how to drive a manual. It's fun.
2: Larry didn't understand the concept of a gear stick and a clutch, and he's 68 years old. That's embarrassing, Larry.
3: Yeah, because back in the day, they were way more prevalent. Now I think you got a special order or something like that, depending on the vehicle.
4: I used to not lock my car when I went into school, and my friends would give me crap for it. And I was like, well, I don't have anything in my car that's valuable, and like, chances are... they're not going to be able to drive a stick, so I have a pretty good chance no one's going to try to steal my car.
3: Well, cops always say that's the best protection against theft, is to have a manual transmission.
0: One of my exes...
3: a lot of those morons don't know how to drive.
4: Yeah.
0: One of my exes drove a stick, and I loved it when we would take her car on road trips. Ah, sorry, babe, I'd like to take a shift behind the wheel, but I don't know how to drive stick.
3: You should learn. It's fun. Ashley's right.
0: Oh. I haven't come across
4: so
0: a
4: much fun.
0: Manual all, transmission in years.
3: That's all we had growing up. I'm trying to remember. I think when I bought my first pickup truck is the first time I didn't have a manual.
2: Oh, so you don't know how yet, Dana?
0: I can do it in Cruising USA, the arcade game. Does that count?
2: Yes.
3: Yeah, that counts.
0: Okay.
4: I can absolutely teach you like I was taught, a lot of yelling.
3: So, boy, now they've got hill assist. But back in the day when they didn't, that first hill, you're waiting at a stoplight.
4: Oh,
3: and there's somebody
4: God.
3: A little too close oh. behind you.
4: Dude.
3: Oh, that's terrifying when you're learning how to drive one.
4: There was a Dairy Queen by my house, and the drive-thru was a hill. And I remember at one point I just broke down and started bawling when I was in the drive-thru because the person behind me was just way too close. I had no room to roll back even like a millimeter. I was just bawling. I was like, can you please just back up. Get off my butt.
2: Josh, at one point I owned a 1977 AMC Gremlin 3-speed. In first gear, I could lift the front end of that vehicle clear off the road. I could lift her up.
3: That's fun.
2: What am I saying here? So after all that noise, dickbag Larry with his violent rampage, shooting at cops, shooting at everybody in town, carjacking 3-4 vehicles along the way and then crashing them. After all that friggin' noise, Larry gets into an innocent bystander's vehicle, and all he can do is just hopelessly stare at the manual transmission setup in that vehicle. The local cops snuck up and shoved their batons up Larry's ass, and his silly little temper tantrum was over. He's going to jail forever.
3: Good.
2: After what he's done.
3: Thank God he didn't kill anybody. Jeez. And why can't they make guns manual transmissions so this guy can't operate one?
2: Jesus, yeah. I don't think he's cut out for that.
3: No. That's gun control right there.
2: You know, I agree that driving a manual was fun. But it reached a point for me where it was work. And so when I switched to what the hell's the opposite?
4: Automatic.
2: Automatic. When I switched to an automatic, it's so easy. There's no work involved. I know that sounds incredible, but I reached a point in my life where pushing my left foot back and forth and running that gear stick, it became too much work for me.
4: That was a pretty good feeling. Well, my first car was a manual. So when I got and I think I had that for like 4 or 5 years. So when I got an automatic, I was like, wow, I remember telling my dad, how do people get into car accidents? Like, it's so easy. It's just one little, just your foot, simple, barely have to pay attention.
2: Now, if you put me in a manual today, I bet it would be a lot of fun for me because it's been many years now since I operated one. But I got lazy. You didn't have that same feeling where you thought, oh, Christ, I'm in an automatic now. I can just sit here and do nothing.
3: I do a lot less knee steering. Like if I wanted to eat behind the wheel, I'd have to have a knee up there so I could steer as I ate a Subway sandwich or something like that.
2: And then Josh and I have the same story, I think, where we were teaching someone how to drive a manual. Don't we have the exact same story? So this was a girlfriend of mine years ago. Her parents hooked her up with a car, I think for like a college graduation present, and it was a 5-speed, and she didn't know how. So I showed her, or at least I did my best to show her, but I had never been in such a new vehicle with a manual. The ones we drove growing up were what, Josh? Vehicles from the early 70s, right?
3: Yep.
2: Mid-70s. So this was like a 99-something, right? So I'm showing her how, whipping through the neighborhoods. Everything was great until I pulled into someone's driveway to turn around, and then it was going to be her turn to drive after showing her the this and that. And I, but Jesus, I can't put it into, how do I get it into, gear stick wouldn't move. And I mean, now there's a crowd gathered in the front window of this home.
4: No.
2: Who are these two people sitting in our driveway?
4: I'm telling my girlfriend,
2: I'm like, your folks might have bought you a lemon. I cannot put this pig into reverse. And then just by accident, I did, and it dawned on me, you have to lift up on the gear stick. I had never seen that before, nor have I ever heard of it until that moment.
3: Yeah, I had the same thing. Mine I almost was more embarrassing because I was at Apple Ford in Apple Valley, and a friend of mine works there, and they're like, hey, they had this really sweet Mustang. And he's like, you can, if you want, you can kind of go around the parking lot. We can't let you go out on the road in this thing, but you can cruise around the parking lot. And I was with my wife, and it was a convertible, you know, so people can see you. And I was just driving slow through the parking lot, and I came up to a dead end back in the service area. So there's all these tough guy mechanics are kind of looking. And I went to put it in reverse, and it was the same thing. I had no idea, and I'm telling my wife, like, you got to help me figure this out. These people are staring at me, and I can't put it in reverse. I feel so stupid. And so after I got out and walked around the car as if I was admiring it, just to have some time to think about how would a guy put this in reverse?
2: Yeah.
3: Like kicking the tires and, you know.
2: Sucks.
3: I know. Thinking, okay. And then eventually I had to call my friend and just tell him, dude, I have no idea. And it was the same thing. It was like a sunken ring right underneath the shifter that you had to pull up. I'd never seen that either.
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10: I don't know about you, but my social media feeds are flooded with lotions and potions and gadgets, all promising to unlock different components of longevity. But if you log off, take a step back from all the hype, you'll find that the actual keys to a longer, healthier life are hiding in plain sight. There are four of them. Number one, nutrition. The Mediterranean diet really is the gold standard. Number two, exercise. You should be getting 150 minutes of moderate intensity exercise or 75 minutes of vigorous intensity exercise every week, plus strength training and stretching. Number three, sleep. Sleep is when your body and your brain repair themselves. You should be getting 7 to 9 hours a night. And finally, number four often gets forgotten, socialization. It's not a bonus, it's a necessity for a healthy life, finding a sense of community, purpose, and belonging. I'm Dr. Sanjay Gupta, helping you live a better life.

JoJo on Minnesota's 93X. And for Lindsay, I'm going to kick off this 4th of July weekend, and my fat ass is hungry, so I'm going to raid the station fridge to see who brought a lunch today. Hoping Pablo brought pizza again. He's going to be so damn mad at me. Anyway, the latest from Dayseeker right now.

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All thanks to Law Tigers. Gonna keep things moving with 10 years right now.

JoJo here. It's 93X. Tim Montana right now, who just happens to be gracing our half-assed morning show Summer Bash, July 16th at the new Mystic Lake Amphitheater alongside Creed and Bush.

93X. JoJo here, and I'm reading that mosquitoes collected in Hennepin, Ramsey, and Dakota counties were tested and found to be carrying West Nile virus.

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3: I'm Derek Madden. Here's what's up. For years, Deftones fans have spoken about the lost album Eros. Well, that record was finally leaked to the internet this week. The band started work on Eros in 2008 and scrapped sessions when original bassist Chi Chang was killed in a car wreck, ultimately recording the album Diamond Eyes instead. Deftones singer Chyna Moreno has said that Eros was only about 70% finished, and many fans online are feeling conflicted about whether or not they should be listening to it at all.
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Minnesota's 93X. JoJo here, and I read a parasite that causes severe watery diarrhea has sickened at least 145 people across 20 states, with the highest number in New York. And let's hope my ex catches it. Bill Murray in A Day to Remember.

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4: A Better Life with Dr. Sanjay Gupta.
5: As someone who's been married nearly 25 years, I'll tell you, there's a lot of great things about having a spouse. And according to a new study out of the University of Miami Health System, marriage might even be linked to a lower risk of cancer. Why? Well, the researchers said people who are married are less likely to engage in risky behavior. They're more likely to get a nudge to go to regular preventive medicine appointments and screenings. And they have a partner to share the load of family obligations, household chores, and finances. No one is saying you should get married in the pursuit of better health. But if you are single, how can you build a strong support system to maybe get some of these same benefits? Do your own research, find out what's important, and then hold members of your squad accountable and let them hold you accountable as well. That can provide a lot of support. I'm Dr. Sanjay Gupta, helping you live a better life.
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JoJo on 93X, and I am very sad that the Wild lost Zuccarello and Middleton. But we did snag forward Blake Coleman. 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
4: A Better Life with Dr. Sanjay Gupta.
5: When we talk about how much exercise someone should get, current guidelines call for about 150 minutes of moderate intensity exercise or 75 minutes of vigorous intensity exercise every week. New study out of the UK makes a strong case for vigorous exercise if and when you can do it. Now, researchers determined that even little bursts of vigorous exercise can significantly reduce someone's risk of 8 different diseases: dementia, type 2 diabetes, fatty liver disease, chronic respiratory disease, chronic kidney disease, immune-mediated inflammatory diseases, major cardiovascular events, and atrial fibrillation. We're not talking about complicated training programs here. Just work with what you can into your everyday life. If you are breathless and unable to speak in complete sentences, then you've hit the mark. I'm Dr. Sanjay Gupta, helping you live a better life.
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Italian pasta brand Birria created a series of official Spotify playlists that last exactly as long as the recommended time to cook different kinds of pastas. So instead of setting a timer, just press play. I'd say that's an appropriate use of technology.

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13: A better life with Dr. Sanjay Gupta.
14: You know, it's funny, when I think back to what the typical American dinner looked like when you and I were kids, there's usually some kind of meat featured at the center of the plate. Vegetables are there, but often thought of as a side dish. More and more, though, we are coming to realize that a plant-based diet, with little or no meat even, is going to be a healthier way to eat for just about everyone. New study out of the University of Hawaii Cancer Center found that eating a high-quality plant-rich diet that includes whole grains, vegetables, and fruits may prevent cognitive impairment even when people start that diet in their late 50s and 60s. Yeah, it's important to make sure you're getting enough protein, fats, complex carbohydrates. Just because you cut out or even cut back on meat, though, is not a license to eat whatever you want. Focus on eating whole, real foods. I'm Dr. Sanjay Gupta, helping you live a better life.
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The company Weave Robotics has officially launched Isaac One, a collapsible home robot that will fold your clothes and make your bed. 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I mean, you can just go on a few Tinder dates and get one for free.

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8: A better life with Dr. Sanjay Gupta.
9: As someone who's been married nearly 25 years, I'll tell you, there's a lot of great things about having a spouse. And according to a new study out of the University of Miami Health System, marriage might even be linked to a lower risk of cancer. Why? Well, the researchers said people who are married are less likely to engage in risky behavior. They're more likely to get a nudge to go to regular preventive medicine appointments and screenings. And they have a partner to share the load of family obligations, household chores, and finances. No one is saying you should get married in the pursuit of better health. But if you are single, how can you build a strong support system to maybe get some of these same benefits? Do your own research, find out what's important, and then hold members of your squad accountable and let them hold you accountable as well. That can provide a lot of support. I'm Dr. Sanjay Gupta, helping you live a better life.
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JoJo here, and I see a man from Tennessee was arrested after allegedly posing as an official Texas Roadhouse, quote, bread roll quality inspector. 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
1: One. 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
2: I'm Derek Madden. Here's what's up. For years, Deftones fans have spoken about the lost album Eros. Well, that record was finally leaked to the internet this week. The band started work on Eros in 2008 and scrap sessions when original bassist Chi Chang was killed in a car wreck, ultimately recording the album Diamond Eyes instead. Deftones singer Chino Moreno has said that Eros was only about 70% finished, and many fans online are feeling conflicted about whether or not they should be listening to it at all.
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8: You know, it's funny, when I think back to what the typical American dinner looked like when you and I were kids, there's usually some kind of meat featured at the center of the plate. Vegetables are there, but often thought of as a side dish. More and more, though, we are coming to realize that a plant-based diet, with little or no meat even, is going to be a healthier way to eat for just about everyone. New study out of the University of Hawaii Cancer Center found that eating a high-quality plant-rich diet that includes whole grains, vegetables, and fruits may prevent cognitive impairment even when people start that diet in their late 50s and 60s. Yeah, it's important to make sure you're getting enough protein, fats, complex carbohydrates. Just because you cut out or even cut back on meat, though, is not a license to eat whatever you want. Focus on eating whole, real foods. I'm Dr. Sanjay Gupta, helping you live a better life.
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0: 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Well, at least that's what we think you told us. 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

JoJo here, and I am getting my ass out of this damn studio. Keep it on 93X for the American 250 countdown, starting at 4 o'clock. Have a good 4th. Ooh.

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Wow. On Tuesday of this past week, that tune, Bring Me to Life from Evanescence, was certified diamond. Removing 10 million units. Congratulations, Amy Lee. That's impressive. Yo, it's Pablo sliding in. Got that Friday feeling, friends. 4 p.m. hour today. We get rolling with the American 250 countdown. As we get into the 4th of July celebration, 200.

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3: I'm Derek Madden. Here's what's up. For years, Deftones fans have spoken about the lost album Eros. Well, that record was finally leaked to the internet this week. The band started work on Eros in 2008 and scrapped sessions when original bassist Chi Chang was killed in a car wreck, ultimately recording the album Diamond Eyes instead. Deftones singer Chino Moreno has said that Eros was only about 70% finished, and many fans online are feeling conflicted about whether or not they should be listening to it at all.
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Stick around and win before 3. 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

Hey, Minnesota, this is James from Metallica, and you're listening to... What's his name?

0: Broken Mirror. Broken Mirror, new rock from Architects, and their Whoopsie earlier this week. I mentioned this yesterday. They dropped a new song earlier in the week, and then they took it back. Fans are like, huh? Give it back to us. Not cool. As Pablo here, this is super cool. The American 250 Countdown. All 4th of July weekend. As this great country of ours turns 250. We're getting loud. 250 of the greatest rock songs from American rock bands and artists starts today, 4 o'clock hour. Stick around.
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2: Too late.
4: I should have said Nathan. 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
2: 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So you talked about his grandpa, Dick Hammer.
5: Yep.
3: Right.
2: Who was
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3: 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Yeah, we talked about her.
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16: Everyone poops. It's not just the name of a classic potty training book. It's a universal truth. Even though everyone does it, almost no one wants to talk about it. Dr. Tricia Pasricha wants to change that. She's the author of a new book. It's called You've Been Pooping All Wrong. And she says there are three critical P's of pooping. The first is propulsion. Both the voluntary push you exert and the involuntary contractions that happen naturally within your body. Top line, when you feel the need to go, don't hold it. The second P is pliability, which refers to stool softness. The keys to this one are making sure you're drinking enough water and eating enough fiber. And the last P is for pelvic floor. If you can get your knees up above your waist while you're on the toilet, like on a stool or a garbage can or a stack of books even, that can make all the difference. I'm Dr. Sanjay Gupta, helping you live a better life.
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1: A Better Life with Dr. Sanjay Gupta.
2: Everyone poops. It's not just the name of a classic potty training book. It's a universal truth. Even though everyone does it, almost no one wants to talk about it. Dr. Tricia Pasricha wants to change that. She's the author of a new book. It's called You've Been Pooping All Wrong. And she says there are three critical P's of pooping. The first is propulsion. Both the voluntary push you exert and the involuntary contractions that happen naturally within your body. Top line, when you feel the need to go, don't hold it. The second P is pliability, which refers to stool softness. The keys to this one are making sure you're drinking enough water and eating enough fiber. And the last P is for pelvic floor. If you can get your knees up above your waist while you're on the toilet, like on a stool or a garbage can or a stack of books even, that can make all the difference. I'm Dr. Sanjay Gupta, helping you live a better life.
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Dude, just so good. New rock from Dayseeker, Crawl Back to My Coffin. How perfect is it that America's 250th birthday falls on an effing Saturday? Celebrate good times, come on. It'll be one of the biggest Independence Day weekends in decades, that's for damn sure. A lot of folks off today, and that's why we're cranking out the American 250 countdown, 4 o'clock hour. Rolls through the entire 4th of July holiday. Grilling, swilling, blowing stuff up, cranking up the American 250 countdown.

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Them dudes do an awesome cover. In fact, they just knocked out two. Sleep Theory. A week after dropping NSYNC's smash Bye Bye Bye, we have yet another to enjoy, and it's on YouTube now. Paramore's debut album, All We Know Is Falling. 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

0: Einstein Kills, Twisting the Knife, featuring actress McKenna Grace. That's Pablo here. 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
5: A better life with Dr. Sanjay Gupta.
6: When we talk about how much exercise someone should get, current guidelines call for about 150 minutes of moderate intensity exercise or 75 minutes of vigorous intensity exercise every week. New study out of the UK makes a strong case for vigorous exercise if and when you can do it. Now, researchers determined that even little bursts of vigorous exercise can significantly reduce someone's risk of 8 different diseases: dementia, type 2 diabetes, fatty liver disease, chronic respiratory disease, chronic kidney disease, immune-mediated inflammatory diseases, major cardiovascular events, and atrial fibrillation. We're not talking about complicated training programs here. Just work with what you can into your everyday life. If you are breathless and unable to speak in complete sentences, then you've hit the mark. I'm Dr. Sanjay Gupta, helping you live a better life.
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9: 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Listen, text, and win. And you're back to 494 northbound at Bass Lake Road. Highway 52 northbound creeping at Plato Boulevard. And slow in Brooklyn Park at 694 westbound between Hemlock Lane and Fish Lake Interchange.

Stay put, kid. The American 250 countdown gets rolling here in minutes. But first up, Street Machine Summer Nationals. July 17th through the 19th. State Fairgrounds. Got your way into it now from Street Team Summer Nationals. 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Good luck.

let's crack them cold beers, friends. We're counting down from 250 to 1. The American 250 countdown. It's a big old celebration of the adoption of the Declaration of Independence. This year's celebration, the semi-quincentennial. It's a real word, all right. The American 250 countdown rolling on all 4th of July weekend. Enjoy it.

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3: I'm Derek Madden. Here's what's up. For years, Deftones fans have spoken about the lost album Eros. Well, that record was finally leaked to the internet this week. The band started work on Eros in 2008 and scrapped sessions when original bassist Chi Chang was killed in a car wreck, ultimately recording the album Diamond Eyes instead. Deftones singer Chyna Moreno has said that Eros was only about 70% finished, and many fans online are feeling conflicted about whether or not they should be listening to it at all.

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It's your weekday blitz, and we are commercial free. From 4 to 5. And more numbers for you, friends. Americans eat about 150 million hot dogs on the 4th. That's enough hot dogs to stretch from D.C. to Los Angeles more than 5 effing times. So what's it gonna be? Mustard or ketchup on your dog? Or both? 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Mike Kemp, I'm not okay, I promise. At a

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Happy 4th of July to you. It's Pablo here in the Blitz, couple Tall Boys Deep, Linkin Park.

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Yeah, you're damn right, Paramore. I concur with your analysis. Feels so good. The American 250 Countdown is Pablo here with a fun little fact for you. Despite being America's national bird, bald eagles don't actually sound fierce. No, no. Their real call is a series of high-pitched chirps and whistles. We all know that dramatic scream you hear in the movies. It's often dubbed in from a red-tailed hawk because it sounds more imposing. Chirp. America, 250 Countdown, Alice in Chains, Nut

biscuits. So hot right now. The American 250 Countdown. Do it all for the fireworks and the sparklers. And the boys in the band say it's the biggest they've been in their entire career, like right now. Speaking of sparklers, they are super hot. They can burn at over 2,000 degrees Fahrenheit. That's hot. Enough to melt some metal, so be careful this 4th of July weekend. Don't go blowing off your fingers. When you're

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0: 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In the American 250 Countdown, all 4th of July weekend, Collective Soul. It's Pablo here. Before I roll at 7 o'clock tonight, another chance to win that flyaway trip with Muse. 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
4: We talk a lot here about ultra-processed foods and the many ways in which they can negatively impact your health. They've been linked to weight gain, obesity, type 2 diabetes, cardiovascular disease, even cancer. And now a new study out of UCSF found that high ultra-processed food intake was associated with something called intramuscular fat, which is exactly what it sounds like. That's fat inside your muscles, which can cause them to become weaker. Now, in this particular study, the researchers noticed more wear and tear and pain in people's knees because of weakened thigh muscles. Cutting back on ultra-processed foods isn't easy. The CDC estimates at least half the calories in our diet come from ultra-processed foods. But if you're looking to eat cleaner, cutting out sugar-sweetened beverages, that may be the best number one thing you can do to try and get started. I'm Dr. Sanjay Gupta, helping you live a better life.
0: Are you fresh out of creativity after that last brainstorming meeting?
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Yeah, somebody told me you like hot dogs. Nathan's hot dog eating contest, it's become a holiday tradition every year on the 4th. The annual hot dog eating competition, Coney Island, since the early 1900s. It's a lot of dogs, man. One of the most washed eating competitions in the world. Joey Chestnut, that dude's a true superhero. Well, let's be honest, his toilet is the real hero. 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

the American 250 countdown rolling on. It's Pablo here. Time to pour yourself a shot of whiskey with a tall boy chaser. Maybe two. September 4, Mystic Lake Amphitheater, one of the most badass metal bands of all time, if not the. Slayer will be in town doing 40 years of Rain and Blood, playing that metal masterpiece all the way through. And they're only doing two of these performances in the entire country. And we have one of them. 93X.com for your tickets. 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
4: Everyone poops. It's not just the name of a classic potty training book. It's a universal truth. Even though everyone does it, almost no one wants to talk about it. Dr. Tricia Pasricha wants to change that. She's the author of a new book. It's called You've Been Pooping All Wrong. And she says there are three critical P's of pooping. The first is propulsion. Both the voluntary push you exert and the involuntary contractions that happen naturally within your body. Top line, when you feel the need to go, don't hold it. The second P is pliability, which refers to stool softness. The keys to this one are making sure you're drinking enough water and eating enough fiber. And the last P is for pelvic floor. If you can get your knees up above your waist while you're on the toilet, like on a stool or a garbage can or a stack of books even, that can make all the difference. I'm Dr. Sanjay Gupta, helping you live a better life.
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1: But who needs any of that?

Jack White's now soon-to-be ex-wife Olivia Jean has filed for divorce. She says he's guilty of inappropriate marital conduct, which makes further cohabitation unsafe and improper. See him live at the Armory November 8th. The American

Shinedown, August 21, Treasure Island Amphitheater. It's Pablo here, the American 250 Countdown. We're counting down 250 of the greatest rock songs from American rock bands and artists all weekend long over the fourth year. Your submissions, thank you very much, by the way. You're grilling, swilling, blowing stuff up, but not your fingers, because that hurts.

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0: These are your submissions, man. The American 250 Countdown, Twisted Sister. You'll take it. You'll like it. Muse and the Wild Signal Tour this summer. 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
2: A Better Life with Dr. Sanjay Gupta.
3: As someone who's been married nearly 25 years, I'll tell you, there's a lot of great things about having a spouse. And according to a new study out of the University of Miami Health System, marriage might even be linked to a lower risk of cancer. Why? Well, the researchers said people who are married are less likely to engage in risky behavior. They're more likely to get a nudge to go to regular preventive medicine appointments and screenings. And they have a partner to share the load of family obligations, household chores, and finances. No one is saying you should get married in the pursuit of better health. But if you are single, how can you build a strong support system to maybe get some of these same benefits? Do your own research, find out what's important, and then hold members of your squad accountable and let them hold you accountable as well. That can provide a lot of support. I'm Dr. Sanjay Gupta, helping you live a better life.
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Monday, the American 250 countdown. Now, looks like weather should be all right for the 4th. Maybe rain here and there, but hopefully it stays away for all them fireworks displays, which are expected to be so much bigger because of America turning 250. Like, big all across the country, expanded celebrations from D.C. to New York, Philly, Boston, even here in Minneapolis. Enhanced firework displays and special events. The American 250 countdown rolling on all 4th of July weekend.

Jane says she likes this American 250 countdown. Let's be honest. She's probably still high as a kite. Jane's Addiction. 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

0: 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Yeah, do you have a problem with it?
1: Arresting me for what? I'm not allowed to stand up for myself.
0: No one's arresting you.
1: I thought this was America.
0: It is.
1: Huh? Isn't this America?
0: It is.
1: I'm sorry. I thought this was America.
0: It is America. You're getting thrown out of a bar. You're not getting arrested, so... Don't deal with a guy like that this week. We have tickets for Monster Jam coming up after 8 p.m. 93X.